0: 50-50 chance of pulling the boots back on.
1: He's working his backside off to try and get back for the last couple of the games a year and, you know, finish his career, I guess. You know, it's not going to be on great terms because we're not playing finals, but finish his career, you know, out on the footy field with his teammates and doing the thing he loves. You know, I definitely think he's still a chance.
0: An independent KC will examine Geelong's response to the AFL's Please Explain in the concussion saga to determine if it has broken any AFL rules. The Cats have made Jake Colajasny unavailable for selection from all football. In soccer, Juventus have beaten Palermo in the final match of the Calcio Italiano Perth series. Nadia Scurria was there.
2: More than 15,000 football fans packed into HBF Park for the final night of Italian football in Perth. Crowd favourite Kenan Yildiz opened the scoring for Juventus, helping his side to a 2-0 victory over Palermo. The Rosanero fought hard to the end but couldn't break through the Juventus defence. The match caps off the Calcio Italiano Perth series, which also saw Inter and AC Milan take to the pitch across the city. Nadia Scurria, Perth.
0: And rugby seven star Madison Levy could make her Wallaroos debut next week. She's been named in the squad to play New Zealand in Auckland. Australian Independent Radio News.
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4: Taking a quick check on the current weather outlook for Brisbane's Bayside. Sunny skies across the Bayside today, heading for a top of 25. Humidity sits around the low 50s, so it should feel quite comfortable. Those clear conditions hang on through the afternoon, with light breezes about. Into the evening, expect things to cool off, dropping back towards 11 overnight. Tomorrow, staying sunny again, with a cooler top of 22 after another chilly 11. Right now in Cleveland, it's 18. That's the latest forecast for the Bayside, with thanks to Totally Workwear, your local workwear specialist. 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
5: Well, good morning, folks. If you have just joined me this morning, welcome along. My name is Andy Turpin, and I'm coming to you live and local this morning right around the Redlands Coast and beyond from Radio House here in Thornlands. If you are listening to us this morning from Brisbane City, hope you're having a fantastic public holiday. And if you are heading into the exhibition today, make sure you have a fantastic time. I'm sure you will. It's always great. At the Echo, my daughter went on Sunday and she came home full, sick and happy. She had an absolute ball. Way too many show bags that cost Dad a fortune. But you get that, don't you, on the big jobs. Hey, coming up in the second hour of the morning show this morning, we've got tracks from Sherbet. We've got Van Morrison on the way. And we are going to take another little trip back to the sensational 60s with The Love Affair. That's coming up in around about 30 minutes time. But to kick things off, we're going a bit dark. It is Metallica with Enter the Sandman. 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

0: AFM 100.3 with Andy Turpin this morning, and that was Ace of Base with All That She Wants. Before that, we heard from Sherbet with Silvery Moon, and at the top of that set was Metallica with Enter Sandman. 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Radio still to come in the morning show. We've got Van Morrison on the way. We've got one from ABBA and Whitesnake. They're coming up very soon. But up next, it is Australian Crawl with Downhearted. 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

Bay FM, the rhythm of the bay. That was Jennifer Page with Crush. Before that, we heard from Van Morrison with The Bright Side of the Road. And at the top of that set was Australian Crawl with Downhearted. Hey, Redland golfers, here's a great reason to hit the fairway. The Queensland Cancer Council is hosting the Redlands Prostate Cancer Awareness Golf Day at Redland Bay Golf Course on Friday, September 4. Registration and breakfast from 6:30 a.m. with an 8 a.m. shotgun start for 18 holes of golf. 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Radio still to come in the morning show. We've got tracks from Tina Turner. We've got John English on the way. And coming up in the next hour, we've got one from Leo Sayer. But up next, it is The Love Affair. We're going to take that little trip back to the sensational 60s. It's Everlasting Love. You are listening to Mornings with Andy Turpin on Bay FM, the heart and soul of the Bay.

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0: That was Tina Turner on Bay FM 100.3 with What You Get Is What You See. Before that, we heard from ABBA with Knowing Me, Knowing You. And at the top of that set was The Love Affair with Everlasting Love. To take out the second hour of the morning show this morning, we've got John English on the way with Hollywood 7. We've got the B-52s. They're going to take us up to the 11 o'clock news with Rome. And coming up after a short break is Whitesnake with Here I Go Again. 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That is on the dial. 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And you won't believe it, we actually have listeners all over the world. We've got some in Germany, in America, in Southeast Asia. They're everywhere. 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

The Bayside is walking to King Island and back from Wellington Point at low tide. 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
1: Hello there, I'm Sean Bindley. The Reserve Bank Governor isn't ruling out the need to lift interest rates again if inflation doesn't show sign of easing. The central bank has kept the official cash rate steady at 4.35% at its August meeting. Governor Michelle Bullock warning house prices have to fall further and declining values will hit consumer spending. The death toll from a large earthquake in Colombia has passed 220. Rescuers are working around the clock to free those trapped after the 7.4 magnitude quake. Eddie is an Australian man who lives in Bogota. He spoke of his experience.
2: The apartments in Bogota have alarm systems, so the alarm went off about a minute into the tremor, or 30 seconds into the tremor, and then it went for about 2 minutes, and I could feel the apartment actually sort of swaying, which was a super surreal feeling.
1: Less than 2% of motorists seeking compensation for pothole damage in Victoria have received payouts over the past 2 years. Just 23 drivers from 1,809 cases were compensated. Shadow Roads Minister Danny O'Brien says voters would prefer the roads be fixed instead of having to chase compensation.
3: At the end of the day, people don't want compensation. They just want decent roads that are not damaging their cars. We all have to have roadworthy cars, but the government doesn't seem to be interested in providing car-worthy roads, and that's something that people are very frustrated with.
1: Queensland, where an investigation has been launched into a homicide in Logan. Georgia Condack reports.
4: The woman in her 20s was found unresponsive at a home in Slacks Creek around 12:30 this morning and declared deceased. A crime scene has since been established at the property while detectives investigate the circumstances. A 37-year-old man was arrested at the address and is currently assisting police with their inquiries. It's understood he is known to the victim. However, the nature of their relationship remains unclear. Officers are assuring the public there is no ongoing threat to the community. Georgia Condack reporting.
1: A Perth woman who publicly shared video of her bashing at the hands of her then partner is angry the vision wasn't shown to the magistrate in her case. Guy Cramp was jailed for 15 months for the assault on Chloe Wright. Backyard security video released by Ms. Wright shows Cramp continuing an attack that began in her Stratton home. Outside the court, Ms. Wright said the prosecution should have made sure that the magistrate was able to see what had happened to her.
5: Everybody was able to see this footage except the one person that mattered was not able to see that. I have to have a rhinoplasty and a septoplasty and I'm on the wait list at Royal Perth. None of that was brought up by the prosecution.
1: In air medical news, an Australian team has made a world first breakthrough in growing a human heart valve in a laboratory. Air News Lee Harrison has the details.
6: The Murdoch Children's Research Institute has used a patient's own cells to successfully grow human heart valve tissue that mimics those in the human body. Researchers claim they've cracked the code to create the first 3D version from stem cells. It's a step toward helping millions of patients with damaged or missing valves who face a lifetime of repeated heart surgery.
1: This is Air National News.
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1: All-rounder Bo Webster believes he has the runs on the board to be considered for a place in the Australian cricket side's top order. The Aussies take on Bangladesh in the first test in Darwin, which begins tomorrow. In AFL news, Brisbane coach Chris Fagan says he isn't surprised that young Lions forward Will McLaughlin is attracting interest from Victorian clubs. And new Sarah Patterson reports.
7: McLaughlin bagged 8 straight goals in a recent VFL game, and with his contract due to run out at the end of this year, both Carlton and Essendon are reportedly interested in the young star. McLaughlin has played only 7 senior games with just 1. Carlton and Essendon are reportedly interested in the young star. McLaughlin has played only 7 senior games with just 1 single

0: led his side is ready for war in Friday night's clash with the Bulldogs. Sitting in seventh, Souths can take a huge step towards confirming a finals berth with victory. But Koloa Matangi says he knows the ninth place Dogs will be just as desperate.
1: It's semi-final all the way through, so it's a must win. You know, Doggies have been piping hot the last couple of weeks, so, you know, we're ready for war and, yeah, it's a must-win game for both clubs.
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3: Taking a quick check on the current weather outlook for Brisbane's Bayside. Sunny conditions across the region today, heading for a top of 23 after a cool start near 11. Light winds around 6 kilometres per hour will keep things feeling pretty comfortable. Skies stay mostly clear through the afternoon, with just a slight risk of patchy rain nearby toward evening. Tonight drops back to around 11, staying mostly dry and fairly calm. Tomorrow looks similar, a sunny day again with another cool start near 11. Right now in Manly, it's 20. That's the latest forecast for the Bayside, with thanks to Totally Workwear, your local workwear specialist. 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
4: Good morning, folks. If you have just joined me this morning, welcome along. My name is Andy Turpin, and I'm coming to you live and local this morning right around the Redlands Coast and beyond. We're heading into the final hour together, but do not despair because we still have a whole stack of great music coming your way. Coming up in the final hour, we've got Simon and Garfunkel, we've got one from Smokey, and we are going to take one more little trip back to the sensational 60s with the Irish sensation Joe Dolan. But to kick off the final hour, it is Leo Sayer with More Than I Can Say. Speaking of More Than I Can Say, you are listening to More Music, Less Talk, Bay FM, the rhythm of the Bay.

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0: That was The Counting Crows on Bay FM 100.3 with Big Yellow Taxi. Before that, we heard from Simon and Garfunkel with Mrs. Robinson. And at the top of that set, it was Leo Sayer with More Than I Can Say. Hey, folks, I've got to give another little plug to a great show here at Bay FM. It's The Album Show, so put this one in your diary. The Album Show on their 30th anniversary with PC and Chris is on Thursday night, the 20th of August 2026, from 7 till 10 p.m. This month, they will be doing an all-acoustic show with a feature of Aussie legends and their solo albums. So Jimmy Barnes, Flesh and Wood, Darryl Braithwaite, The Lemon Tree, Ross Wilson, Tributary. The live album feature is James Rain in the Corner Front Bar, Richmond, Victoria. Also, some very lively infotainment with This Day in Music segment. Also, don't forget to tune in to one of Bay FM's longest standing programs. You may even hear some album tracks for the very first time. So that's The Album Show coming up on the 20th of August. Make sure you tune in for that one right here at Bay FM 100.3. Rightio, still to come in the morning show. We've got a few tracks left. We've got Smokey on the way. We've got Air Supply and also one from James Taylor. But coming up next, it is The Police with Don't Stand So Close to Me. You are listening to Mornings with Andy Turpin on Bay FM, the rhythm of the bay. We're
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Give us the time and we'll give you the music. So say Geronimo, say Geronimo, say Geronimo, say Geronimo. 100.3 Bay FM. Just great.

That was Heart on Bay FM 100.3 with All I Want to Do Is Make Love to You. Before that, we heard from Smokey with Lay Back in the Arms of Someone. And at the top of that set was The Police with Don't Stand So Close to Me. Hey, are you looking for a friendly way to spend your Monday morning? 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Enjoy beautiful gardens, great company, and morning tea with sandwiches, cake, and tea or coffee for just $7 per person. The gardens are wheelchair accessible with accessible toilets and on-site parking. Bookings are essential. RSVP by the last Friday of the previous month. And you can head over to the Bay FM website for details on how to book. 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Rightio, still to come. We've got Nick Gilder on the way. We've got Chris de Burgh and one from Ronan Keating. But coming up next, we're going to take that little trip back to the sensational 60s. It's Joe Dolan with Make Me an Island. You are listening to Mornings with Andy Turpin, live and local, right around the Redlands Coast and beyond.

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0: That was Air Supply on Bay FM 100.3 with All Out of Love. Before that, we heard from Nick Gilder with Hot Child in the City. And at the top of that set was Joe Dolan with Make Me an Island. Well, folks, that is about all the time that we have together this morning, which means that's about it for my bit. I've got to get out of here, but make sure you stick around right here on Bay FM because the great music never stops. We're going to get you through your either your Wednesday workday or your Wednesday public holiday with more than just great music, and I'll be back with you on Saturday afternoon from 3 o'clock when I present the show that plays all the sounds that were around when you're a little closer to the ground. That's right, it is the 60s show. It's all the hits from the 60s. That's from 3 till 6 on Saturday afternoon. So I do look forward to your company then. But to take out the morning show today, we've got James Taylor on the way with Handyman. We've got Ronan Keating. He's going to take us up to the midday news with When You Say Nothing at All. But coming up after a short break, it's Chris de Burgh with Don't Pay the Ferryman. You've been listening to Mornings with Andy Turpin on Bay FM, the rhythm of the bay.
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7: 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I wanna be-

Dad asked you questions. There are no answers to his questions. He was just being sarcastic, and you'd try and answer the questions that were no answers to. You put the bins out. He said, nah. He said, why not? I said, forgot. Yeah, forgot. What do you mean you forgot? I said, it's like not remembering. He said, how do you forget? I said, how? Good question. I said, I don't know. He said, you don't know. Why don't you know? Why don't I know why I don't know how I forgot? I don't know, my brain's hurting, I know that much. He could say three different things in one breath and he wouldn't finish one of them. Don't put that, how many times, come here.

0: SAFM National News, brought to you by Manly Harbour Village, where Brisbane meets the bay.
1: Hello there, I'm Sean Bindley. The opposition claims its migration targets won't slow economic growth or dent productivity. The coalition will use a key speech to argue the annual net migration rate should be lower to about 180,000. The address follows the Reserve Bank's warning Australia's economy is increasingly reliant on higher immigration. But Liberal MP Tom Venning says he thinks his party has got the balance right.
2: It's very simple. We are building less homes and bringing in more people. Ipso facto, we have a housing crisis. So we want to reduce migration to the amount of houses we complete. Not approve, but complete. And it's very simple in my mind.
1: Experts have warned a downturn in the property market will continue following yesterday's RBA announcement. The central bank has kept the official cash rate at 4.35% after three consecutive rises earlier in the year and has warned further hikes are on the cards unless inflation eases. Cotality Head of Research, Jared Berg, says rates are just one layer in a series of considerations impacting the market.
3: So even before the RBA started lifting rates, we were seeing affordability and servicing a mortgage being a considerable constraint. Then we've had the rate rises, we've had the impact of the Iran conflict, and we've had the changes around investors coming out of the budget. All of these factors have pulled in the same direction and brought the market down to a point where we are seeing a downturn.
1: Republican Senator Bill Cassidy, a physician who chairs the Senate Health Committee, has publicly broken with US President Donald Trump over a new executive order on childhood vaccinations, writing on X that the order is wrong and will make children less safe. The order signed on Monday would cut the recommended childhood vaccine schedule from 18 jabs to 11 and proposes splitting the combined measles, mumps and rubella vaccine into three separate shots, a move that goes against broad scientific consensus. The American Academy of Pediatrics has also condemned the order, calling it dangerous. James Goodison is in Washington. He says the real concern amongst medical professionals is that the order could undermine public confidence in childhood vaccinations, even though the federal government cannot impose the changes on individual states.
4: The way it works in the states is effectively different states within America draw up a list of what vaccines a child needs to have in order to attend school. That's decided on a state level. So, of course, America's states, they vary in culture, in government, in political leanings. But really, the fear from experts when it comes to this executive order is that it gives parents an idea in their mind that certain vaccines are discredited. And that could possibly lead to a re-emergence of diseases like measles.
1: Victoria's roads minister says he's asked his department to look into the existing compensation scheme for motorists after many failed to secure payouts on vehicles damaged by potholes. Less than 2% of motorists seeking compensation have been successful, just 23 drivers. Paul Hamer says his department will look at whether the settings in the legislation need to be changed.
5: So there is an existing compensation scheme, and that is under the Road Management Act of 2004. And that's why the Carroll Labor government is going to be looking into this legislation, and I've asked the department to look into this legislation to see if it remains fit for purpose in the current conditions.
1: This is Air National News.
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1: Chris Scott has refused to speculate on whether Jake Colajasny will play for Geelong again. The Cats have made the defender unavailable for selection from all football, with no timeline for his return. The coach says he hasn't spoken with the defender about the decision not to play him.
6: Not about the decision, but I was aware our captain's run before the Essendon game was last Friday, and I was aware that he was unavailable at that point. So because the situation's the status quo, I haven't felt the need to get an update from him.
7: Do you think you'll play in Geelong again or out Geelong again?
6: I couldn't speculate on that.
1: Meanwhile, Josh Fraser will present to Carlton officials by the end of the home and away season. He's decided to apply for the club's vacant coaching job. In rugby league, Jaden Sullivan will start at halfback for the Rabbitohs in Friday night's high-stakes clash with the Bulldogs. Just his third start of the season, Campbell Graham returns from injury, pushing Jai Gray to the bench. And the Broncos are determined to finish their season on a high, despite being out of finals contention. The reigning premiers now sit second last on the ladder, following a disastrous fall from grace. But centre Katoni Stagg says the season isn't over yet.
8: It's very sad, you know, obviously not getting to where we wanted to get to is in the finals again.
1: But centre Katoni Stagg says the season isn't over yet.
8: It's very sad, you know, obviously not getting to where we wanted to get to is in the finals again and

0: quick check on the current weather outlook for Brisbane's Bayside. Sunny conditions across the region, heading for a top of 23, with light winds around 6 kilometres per hour and humidity sitting near the mid-50s. Skies stay mostly clear later today, with that sunshine continuing through the afternoon and just the slight risk of some patchy rain nearby toward evening. Tonight, dropping down to around 11, staying mostly dry and comfortable. Tomorrow, another sunny one on the way, with a cool start near 11 and a mild top around 21. Right now in Victoria Point, it's 20. That's the latest weather update thanks to Totally Workwear, locally owned and operated. 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

0: I'm Mark Dransfield. The country's National Disability Insurance Scheme watchdog has used new powers for the first time to ban an auditor and consultant. They're accused of registering 200 providers with false or misleading information. NDIS Minister Jenny McAllister says there's no place for fraud in the scheme.
1: Fraudsters looking to make a quick buck will be booted off the scheme. We are getting on with the job of cracking down on fraud and corruption in the NDIS, and the banning orders should serve as a warning to anyone who thinks they can get away with doing the wrong thing.
0: Police have charged a man with murder following the death of a woman in Logan, south of Brisbane. Sean Bindley reports.
2: At around 12:30 this morning, emergency services were called to the Slacks Creek address, where the 27-year-old was located unresponsive. She was declared deceased a short time later. The 37-year-old alleged offender was arrested and has since been charged with her murder. Detective Inspector Ian Galpin admitting police did have contact with the woman in the last 10 days.
3: In relation to domestic and family violence related issues, and as a result of that contact, the police did initiate proceedings under the Domestic and Family Violence Act.
2: If you or anyone you know is experiencing domestic violence, please contact 1800 RESPECT. Sean Bindley, News.
0: Meantime, police have dropped domestic violence charges laid against Bondi terror attack hero Ahmed Al-Ahmed. Dusty Fitzpatrick has details.
4: The 44-year-old disarmed one of the gunmen and was shot multiple times during the Bondi terror attack in December. Mr. Al-Ahmed was charged in June over an incident involving his father at a Bankstown home in March. He's previously pleaded not guilty to domestic violence assault and intimidation. The charges have now been withdrawn after an agreement was reached with the defence team. Al-Ahmed will need to adhere to an AVO for 12 months. Dusty Fitzpatrick, Sydney.
0: The National Farmers Federation says immunisation through food or water is the most viable option for protecting Australian poultry from bird flu. The federal government's now rolling out vaccinations for endangered native birds. NFF President and Queensland chicken farmer Hamish McIntyre says it won't affect the quality or safety of the meat.
5: I want to reassure the public around Australia that the food they're eating, the chicken they're eating, the eggs they're eating aren't vaccinated but also aren't any problems with them. I mean, they're still a high protein, high quality.
0: Overseas now, and the New Zealand Prime Minister has survived a party meeting to decide his future. Christopher Luxon's fate hung in the balance as his National Party met to decide whether he should stay on as leader with fewer than 3 months until a general election. A Tasmanian man has won $20 million in Tuesday night's Oz Lotto draw but nearly missed out on entering. Pulse Tasmania reports the winner bought the ticket just before his local newsagent closed after running late from work. He shares a $40 million jackpot with an unregistered entry from Harvey Bay in Queensland. And Australia's biggest bank is the latest to declare a big drop in mortgage applications since the federal budget. Commonwealth Bank has flagged a 15% decline. The lender posted a $10.9 billion profit in the year to June. Checking the Aussie share market, the All Ords is trading down 50 points at 93.93. One Australian dollar is buying 70.58 US cents. 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
0: With only a handful of games left in the Broncos season, there are fears skipper Adam Reynolds has played his last game. The 36-year-old is retiring at the end of the year, but has recently been sidelined with ongoing injuries. But veteran Ben Hunt says Reynolds is a 50-50 chance of playing another game.
7: He's working his backside off to try and get back for the last couple of the games a year and, you know, finish his career, I guess. You know, it's not going to be on great terms because we're not playing finals, but finish his career, you know, out on the footy field with his teammates and doing the thing he loves. No, I definitely think he's still a chance.
0: The Brisbane side has a tough battle ahead, taking on the Warriors at Suncorp Stadium on Saturday. AFL and Hawthorn has ruled out Connor Nash for the rest of the season. The midfielder will have surgery in the coming days to repair a complex nerve issue. And in cricket, Australian all-rounder Bo Webster believes he has the runs on the board to be considered for a place in the Australian top order. Ahead of the first test against Bangladesh, Webster says he shouldn't be viewed as a competitor to regular test all-rounder Cameron Green.
8: What I've done in my first 8 tests with the bat has probably showed that I can be considered as a genuine top 6 batter, and the ball, you know, is an option.
0: The test gets underway in Darwin tomorrow. Australian Independent Radio News.
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10: Taking a quick check on the current weather outlook for Brisbane's Bayside. a mainly sunny afternoon across the Bayside, heading for a top of 23. Humidity sits in the mid-50s, so it should feel fairly comfortable. Skies stay mostly clear through the afternoon, with just patchy rain nearby, so it should feel fairly comfortable. Skies stay mostly clear through the afternoon, with just patchy rain nearby around sunset. Tonight,

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1: You got me, you got me by now.
2: And it's a very good afternoon to you. And yes, I got you Redlands, Wynnum and beyond. And for the next 3 hours, we're going to step in to the Voices and Vibes energy, welcoming in Hump Day. And what a great big show I have coming up for you this afternoon. It's all about the music, the fun, the interviews, the events happening in the Redlands, plus some of life wisdoms thrown in there, like this one. Did you know the power of the tongue is so real? Do your best to stop saying you're tired, you're broke, you're depressed, and start going, having a go at saying you're grateful, you're capable and you're resilient. Manifest growth and speak life into yourself. Well, my next guest did exactly that, and he created a big life and had a very big climb as well. So at 1:30, you might remember the name Oliver Foran. He was born in Wynnum and attended Iona, and he recently completed one of the most demanding human-powered expeditions ever attempted, climbing Mount Everest. Well, Oliver lost his mum to cancer when he was only 16, and he then became lost himself in life. And he decided to help others through his adversity, and he climbed Mount Everest to raise money to help create mental health gyms for youth alongside his charity partner, U-Turn. Well, find out a little bit more about this amazing man at 1:30 and how much he raised, what went wrong, what he felt during his attempt of climbing Mount Everest, and what went well, and would he do it again? It's a great story. Join us at 1:30. Well, next up, something Oliver might have experienced climbing Mount Everest, an Australian group. Here's the Divinals, Pleasure and Pain. 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

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Stairway Solutions is a family-owned and operated business that has been operating for 40-plus years, and they are looking for an experienced CNC wood machinist who has a driver's licence and a positive attitude, good communication skills, along with the ability to multitask and show initiative. The role includes heavy lifting and working with heavy machinery, and previous experience with a Mordelli CNC is a must, and a forklift licence is a bonus. Join a great team with a strong focus on family-life balance. A handyman or maintenance person is required at Cleveland Manor. The position is part-time for 20 hours per week, Monday to Friday, which involves 15 hours of maintenance and 5 hours driving the bus. They are looking for an experienced handyman maintenance person to join their welcoming and friendly team. The role will allow you to utilise your knowledge and skills to make a real difference in the lives of their residents, as this role is integral in ensuring their residents are the centre of everything they do by ensuring exceptional professional, respectful service to those who call our beautiful village home. You will be responsible for maintaining buildings, gardens and grounds, coordinating trades and services, monitoring pest control while following all workplace health and safety standards. Elite restoration team want motivated, reliable people who want to build a rewarding career in a growing industry. Whether you're an experienced restoration technician with a minimum of 1 year experience or looking to start a new career, you'll join a supportive team that values integrity, teamwork, continuous learning and professional development. Some of the responsibilities include water damage restoration, mould cleaning, property damage assessment, installation of drying equipment and removal of damaged materials. And we have a range of current vacancies, and you can see full details for each role on our website at bayfm.org.au. And this has been another free community service announcement from Bay FM. 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Cool.

Oh yeah, help me. Hope you enjoyed the Redlands holiday for the Ekka on Monday, and Brisbane listeners doing your Ekka holiday today too. Here's a wisdom for you. Try not to eat too many Dagwood dogs before you go on a ride. Something in that for all of us, don't you think? Happy birthday shout out to Liza from Mark, Claudia and Catherine. 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Happy birthday, Liza. And to all our Leo birthdays out there, hope you're having a great big party. At 2:30 on Voices and Vibes, I'm speaking with Melissa Mickelson, who is a children's author. Now, she'll be chatting to our Bay FM listeners about her book, Willa and the Wobbly Wombat. And also Willa from the Augathella to Wynnum Fringe. Looking forward to hearing about how her stories became books and how Melissa will bring her message, which is always brave starts small. I like that. Well, next up, it's only 10 minutes away for my chat with Oliver Foran. And if you followed Oliver on Insta and you followed his Mount Everest climb, please feel free to welcome him back home to Wynnum. The message you can send right here at Bay FM, and I'll pass it on to him, is 0468 371003. We're bringing him home. Give him a warm welcome. Great to have you back. I hope he wasn't, but here is Anastasia, Left Outside Alone. 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Where the

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1: 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And, you know, today I read that butterflies rest when it rains because it damages their wings. And it's okay to rest during the storms of life. 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
2: Hello. Thank you for having me.
1: Well, Oliver's 27. He was born in Wynnum and he attended Iona. And he prepared to take one of the most demanding human-powered expeditions ever attempted. Well, he lost his mum at 16 to cancer and he became a little bit lost himself, and he wants to create youth mental health gyms alongside his charity. So he just went out and whipped up Mount Everest and back to do that. brilliant to have you back. So excited you are back. And I think it's just shows a man with resilience and a role model for so many young people. So once again, welcome back and welcome to the studio.
2: Oh, wow. What an intro. thank you very much. And it's good to be here.
1: Uh-huh. So you lost your mum to cancer around the age of 16. And tell me, what was that like, being a young teenager and having to face that alone?
2: Yeah, it was tough. I had plenty of, I guess, people around me, but at the time you don't really realise that you do. And you know, as a young man, I just didn't really know what to say, who to say to, or how to say it. So I just internalized everything and kept moving forwards. But it's tough when you're that age. There's a lot of growing happening around you. And yeah, it's a really tough age.
1: Yeah, I agree. Well, for that reason, you decided to get into challenging yourself and moving through your pain by climbing a massive 8,848-metre-tall mountain, Mount Everest, and that's just below the cruising height of a jumbo jet, I looked up. So how did this Mount Everest expedition become even a thought?
2: Yeah, sure. So I was climbing other big mountains in the Himalayas over the last few years. It became a passion of mine. And I went on a really challenging climb at another Himalayan giant called Amardablam. And this tested me in ways I'd never been tested before. And we worked for weeks on making it to the summit. And eventually, on a very poor weather day, we stood on the summit, couldn't see anything else, but I could see the summit of Mount Everest. And in that moment, you know, it's a very special place, the Himalayas. It just kind of connected with me and I said, that's it. That's what I want to do next.
1: Beautiful.
2: I didn't know that I would be climbing it from sea level at the time, but It's incredible what happens in life when you give it a go.
1: So using only human power, tell me, how important is the mindset when you're going to do something like this?
2: Yeah, definitely. Mindset's probably the biggest factor, I would say. You just need to really prepare yourself for things that you can't foresee. There's a lot of unknowns, especially on the road from India through the Himalayas to Everest. And it was one of those things where at the beginning you prep yourself as well as you can, but it's not until you actually kick it off and you start. That's when you really get tested. And for us, for me in particular, like, we had this saying, and it's just go one more day. If you want to quit, quit tomorrow. Mm-hmm. And I remember there were multiple times where I was just done, whether it was cycling through India or climbing over other mountains to get to Everest, or even Everest itself, where I just wanted to quit. Mm-hmm. But I just told myself, just finish today. Finish what you're doing. Mm-hmm. If you still want to quit tomorrow, then you quit tomorrow. And that took me, that mindset, took me from sea level, 0 meters, 1,330 kilometers through two countries to the summit of Mount Everest. Mm,
1: I did read that on your Instagram page, and I thought that was brilliant. I really liked the mindset that you came up with there. Now, this was a world record attempt by you and your team, and it's been officially recognised, right?
2: Yeah. Well, we're in the process still with Guinness, but yeah, other world record boards it has been, yes.
1: Okay, so you've been there, done it now.
2: Yeah.
1: Before you left, do you think your training was up to scratch or what?
2: Oh, yeah. I can tell you on day four of the expedition, I didn't think so. Well, it definitely was one of those things where we got better the further we went, and we kind of got fitter the further we went as well. I would say if I was to do it again, which I'm always open to, I would do a few things differently.
1: Okay.
2: For sure.
1: Like
2: in the
1: what?
2: Lead up. I would probably try to spend even more time on the bike, to be honest.
1: Okay.
2: The bike was really handy because it's very low load on your legs.
1: Mm-hmm.
2: So it's not as tough as, say, running all the time or running trail running through the hills to prepare yourself.
1: Right.
2: So for me, I just spend all my time cycling.
1: Oh, right.
2: Yeah.
1: Yeah, because you don't want to just, like, whack yourself out, do you? You're actually building, aren't
2: you're
1: you?
2: You're building. Yeah, yeah, exactly. Right. Especially because this is such a long event. Like, it took me 50 days of moving every day. So if it's a smaller event, yeah, push yourself as hard as you can. But for this, it was, I don't know, if I was to do it again, I would lead up a little bit more on the bike.
1: Right. So what is the 2 p.m. rule of Everest?
2: Yeah, yeah, the 2 p.m. rule, which we just followed. So basically, if you're not at the summit by 2 p.m., turn around. Because the worst weather on the big mountains, especially up on Mount Everest, come in the afternoon. So if you're not at the summit, you should be turning back around and making your way back down before that weather hits.
1: So did you experience high winds, sudden storms and whiteouts through your trip at all?
2: Yeah, yeah, multiple times. Yeah.
1: I know, I saw it on Instagram when I was following you. I was like, oh, wow, that was hectic.
2: Yeah, yeah.
1: Tell us about that experience for you.
2: It was really tough. Like, on our summit push above Camp 4, I made it to quite a famous spot on Mount Everest called the Hillary Step.
1: Mm-hmm.
2: And I was stuck in traffic up there for 3 hours. The wind was about 50 k's an hour. You know, with the wind chill, it was touching minus 40 degrees Celsius and I couldn't move. And for me, that was a massive challenge because we're hours and hours away from the next camp. We're stuck here. The summit's not too far, but you can't move due to the traffic. So that was a tough one.
1: Wouldn't have thought so many people were up there.
2: Yeah, I know. It was busy up there.
1: Wow. So I bet you have a lot of respect for a mountain that is 60 million years old and still growing.
2: Yeah. Massively. Massively. Yeah.
1: You're the boss.
2: Yeah, yeah, yeah, yeah.
1: Okay, so tell me what the death zone, what is that?
2: Yeah, so the death zone's where we can no longer recover and it's above 8,000 metres. So I guess the idea of the death zone is we're that high up, the oxygen level is that much lower than what we have here at sea level,
1: mm-hmm.
2: that we start slowly dying. And that's why it's so hard to operate up there. Most of us are on oxygen up there and mm-hmm. you don't have much time. Mm-hmm. You've got to get up and get down.
1: Mm-hmm. So this expedition is fully documented, right?
2: Yes.
1: And okay. And it captured both the physical and mental resilience of you and the team. There was a chance that you may not have come home. Did you have any close calls on the climb?
2: Yeah, one in particular. So it was on our rotation on Mount Everest. We left base camp, went through the Kumbu Icefall to Camp 1, where we spent a night. That night, we were hearing all these avalanches. They were coming in ferocious, but they were fizzling out. And then the next morning, when we were getting our stuff ready, I just heard this thunder in the distance. And normally it would fizzle out. This didn't. It got louder and louder and louder. So I popped my head out the tent, and that's when I saw an avalanche hurling towards us, and it was probably 30 meters high, the cloud of snow smoke there. It was intense. It was one of the wildest moments of my life, and it was one where we weren't sure if we were going to walk out of it.
1: Wow. So you were joined on the trip by elite Nepali guide Gelji Sherpa from the Netflix documentary 14 Peaks.
2: Yeah.
1: How many times had Gel climbed Mount Everest?
2: That was his 12th summit. Insane.
1: No.
2: Yeah.
1: Wow.
2: He's such
1: I bet
2: a
1: you
2: champion.
1: Were pleased he was on your side there.
2: Oh, it gives you so much more confidence when things get a little bit touch and go.
1: Right. So you make it.
2: Yeah.
1: You're there. Tell me about that experience.
2: Yeah, it was one of the most magical experiences of my life. And I think it was more the journey that made it so. It's all the things that we went through, not even on the expedition, leading up in my life, losing mum and knowing that that was going to be the closest I'd ever be to her again.
1: Mm-hmm.
2: And when we got past the Hillary Step, you know, those final few hundred metres where we could see the summit, I was emotional. I was bawling my eyes out.
1: Aww.
2: And, standing on the summit of Mount Everest was incredible. But what made it so incredible was you normally get 20 minutes at the summit of Mount Everest.
1: Uh-huh.
2: I think this was my mum pulling a bit of an angel card here.
1: Okay.
2: When I got up to the summit, the wind went from about 50 kilometres an hour to about 10, and we spent an hour up there.
1: Oh, wow.
2: So it was, yeah, it was magical.
1: That's really nice. Well, yeah. We're going to take a break, and we're going to have a listen to Tom Petty, Running Down a Dream, because I think that's what you did. But when we come back, what I'd really like to know is, I heard it's harder to come down, so... Yeah. From the mountain. So I want to know a little bit about that. But let's just play this song first. Great to talk to you, Oliver.
2: Thank you.

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5: Well, welcome back. I'm in the studio with Oliver Foran, who just popped up Everest and back, and now he's in Bay FM studio. Now, Oliver, the expedition is titled Climbing for Young Minds. Tell me about that and why.
6: Yeah, for sure. So when U-Turn and I came together to build this expedition out, a big thing for me was I wanted to do it for people that, or young people that, you know, didn't maybe have the tools to work through things that I went through when I was that age. Mm-hmm. And with raising money for youth mental health gyms, we just thought the title Climbing for Young Minds would work so well because it's exactly what I was doing. I was climbing from zero to the top of the world. And yeah, at the end of the day, it was all for youth mental health.
5: So here's the big question.
6: Yeah.
5: How much have you raised?
6: Yeah, so we're up to around, last time I checked, it was around $80,000 in couple of months.
5: That's great.
6: It's been incredible. Australia's absolutely got behind it.
5: Thanks, Australia.
6: Awesome. Yeah.
5: So good. So do these funds go to where from here?
6: Yeah, sure thing. So at the moment, U-Turn's in the process of basically designing what the gym is going to be, where it's going to be, and then all those funds are going to go straight into the building of the first gym.
5: Beautiful. So what is the actual goal? Is the goal number one gym to start with, and then it's going to like multiply or?
6: That's my goal, definitely. Yeah, yeah. Uh-huh. So I would like to, I am fundraising for the first gym.
5: Uh-huh.
6: And then what we want to do is we want to prove the model. We want to see the impact that it's going to have in our local communities.
5: Right.
6: And then we want to extend from there.
5: Fabulous. So what message do you have for young Australians who are struggling in silence with whether it's loss or grief or pain or depression or whatever it might be?
6: Yeah, two things. So firstly, I never did this when I was going through and I was a bit younger until I did have community kind of step in.
5: Mm-hmm.
6: And the first thing was just if you do trust someone, if you have someone that you do trust around you, just mention it to them, have a chat, because what that does, one, it halves the issue, so it halves your struggle, but also you might inspire them to then go and do that to you or somebody else. So you could also halve your, I guess, troubles at the time,
5: mm-hmm.
6: but also inspire them to do the same for themselves.
5: Yeah, very nice. Great answer. Where can our listeners donate to help these community gym safe places that we do desperately need for our youth? Is there a place where they can go online or?
6: Definitely. Yeah, yeah. So we've got a website and the donation link's on there. It's climbingforyoungminds.com.au.
5: Mm-hmm.
6: And if you go there, it's really easy to follow it and you'll be able to donate there. You can also see all the information about the expedition, sponsors, absolutely everything.
5: Yeah, jump on and follow Oliver. It's a great trip. So how long is relaxed time now?
6: Yeah. Downtime. So I've been back for about 2 months and that's enough relaxed time. I am beginning to train for my next thing now. And yeah, it's time to get back into it.
5: Right. So when you're here on your way to Mount Everest, we didn't have George's five lightning questions, but now that you're back, that's a new part of coming in and having an interview with me. So I'm going to throw five lightning questions at you. Are you ready?
6: Let's do it.
5: Okay. How many times did you consider faking a minor illness to get a helicopter ride back down?
6: Yeah. It was actually one time in particular. I'm not even joking. I was climbing Mera Peak and I had to climb over that to get through to Everest. And that was our whole plan. I got to high camp, I got altitude sickness, had to turn back around.
5: I remember
6: getting to the bottom of the mountain that next morning, feeling fine because the altitude sickness is gone, and a helicopter came in. And I'm looking at it and I'm like, that's going back to Kathmandu. I could get on that right now and it'll all be over. So, yeah.
5: Was the air up there thin, or was it just hard to breathe because of all the egos?
6: Yeah. It was thin. But there are a lot of people up there.
5: How many selfies did you take before you realised your nose was frozen in a weird shape?
6: Yeah. Yeah, no, that was definitely on my mind. I had to keep checking it, actually, to make sure it wasn't.
5: Was the view worth the smelling of your own unwashed socks for a couple of months?
6: Oh, that's questionable. Or the changing undies once in a week. That was a bit diabolical as well.
5: Well, I was, if you go on Bay FM's Facebook page, you can have a look at something I think someone spilt in your tent that you were holding a bottle.
6: The pee bottle.
5: So if you'd like to check that out on Bay FM, Oliver's holding the bottle going, oh, okay. When you finally sat on a normal toilet again, did it feel like a throne?
6: Oh, without a doubt. Yeah, that was one of the biggest honours of my life, I'd say. That was incredible. Incredible.
5: Oh, it's the simple things, isn't it?
6: That's it.
5: Oliver, Bay FM would like to wish you all the very best, and I have a couple of more questions for you. The first one was about coming down. Was that harder than going up?
6: Yeah, a lot of people say this. For me, going down was really, really hard. Going up was also extremely tough. But going down, I hadn't slept in about 3 days.
5: Oh.
6: And we had to go from the summit back to camp too. So we had to go down over 2,000 metres.
5: Right.
6: And that was one of the most challenging things I've ever done. More so on the physical aspect, but just trying not to make a mistake at high altitude in the middle of the night after not sleeping for that long.
5: So the brain's not working.
6: I was seeing things like you wouldn't believe.
5: It was
6: really, really tough. And like at one point I sat down, and sitting down on those mountains is not good. You have to keep moving.
5: Yeah, right.
6: And I caught myself after sitting there for about 10 minutes. I started to take all my clothes off.
5: Oh.
6: And that's
5: a
6: pretty bad sign.
5: Oh, yeah.
6: But it took a lot of will to just get myself back up and continue on.
5: Oh, yes.
6: So it is very dangerous coming down.
5: Okay.
6: Yeah.
5: Oh, that was a good insight. And also, what's next? That was the other thing I wanted to ask you.
6: Yeah, sure thing. So to build on this expedition, I want to be the first person in history to climb the Seven Summits, which is the highest mountain on every continent from sea level.
5: Wow.
6: So now I've done Everest from sea level. The next one I'm going to do early next year is Africa. So Mount Kilimanjaro from sea level.
5: Right.
6: And then continue on and do it all for youth mental health here in Australia.
5: Wow. That's a big intention, isn't it?
6: 100%. Yeah.
5: Wow. Well, congratulations. And we all have our hearts open to you for doing such an amazing thing for young people. And hopefully our listeners will watch your story, and all the best to you and your crew. And of course, we'd love to have you back anytime you conquer another great monster like Everest.
6: Yeah.
5: It's always lovely to talk to you. Thanks again, Oliver. Is there anything else you wanted to say?
6: Yeah, definitely. If you wanted to reach out, if you have any questions at all, I'm very accessible. Just reach out to me on Instagram at Oliver Foran, and happy to answer absolutely any and all questions.
5: Oh, wow, that's cool.
6: For sure.
5: And my last song I just noticed is Jamaica Rum. I bet you had one or two of those you finished, of course.
6: Yeah. You have to celebrate the wins, right?
5: Thanks so much for coming in.
6: Thanks, Val. Cheers.

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1: I'm Mark Dransfield. An independent MP has referred the federal government to the National Anti-Corruption Commission over the development of its gambling reforms. Labor is seeking to restrict the number of betting commercials broadcast on TV, radio and online. Andrew Wilkie claims the bill may have been improperly influenced by the private sector, citing donations, gifts and personal relationships. Mr. Wilkie argues this could have swayed the policy in favour of gambling companies.
2: This has resulted in policy so clearly at odds with research, public opinion and the public interest that the implementation of such policy could be characterised, in my opinion, as serious corruption in the Commonwealth public sector.
1: A 12th person has been charged as part of investigations into the kidnapping and murder of Sydney grandfather Chris Bagzarian. The 85-year-old was snatched from his home in a case of mistaken identity in February. A 51-year-old woman from outer Sydney is the latest person to be charged. And police have made an alarming discovery at a home north of Brisbane, allegedly seizing fold-up handguns disguised to resemble a smartphone. Chloe Affleck reports.
3: Police executed a search warrant at the Deception Bay property earlier this month, where it's alleged officers located a series of weapons, including two handguns designed to fold into the appearance of a mobile phone. It's further alleged they discovered two pistols, multiple rounds of ammunition, a stolen motorcycle, and a quantity of dangerous drugs. As a result, four men aged between 37 and 52 have been charged with a string of offences. All are due to face Caboolture Magistrates Court later this month. Chloe Affleck reporting.
1: The Commonwealth Bank has posted a full-year profit of $10.9 billion, but is warning of choppy waters ahead. Australia's biggest lender has recorded a 15% drop in mortgage applications since May. The government's tax changes are being blamed for the steep reduction. CBA Chief Executive Matt Comyn admits these are challenging times, at least in the short term.
4: Growth is slowing, with higher interest rates and inflation placing uneven pressure on household incomes and economic activity. However, the economy remains resilient and we should be optimistic about Australia's long-term potential.
1: An alleged money laundering operation has been uncovered in Perth's north with two men charged. Operating on a tip-off, federal police searched the luggage of a 27-year-old man at Perth Airport in April, allegedly finding over $900,000. Detectives say further inquiries led them to a money remittance business where it's alleged that nearly $125,000 in extra cash and a number of business records were seized. Search crews in Colombia are working around the clock to free survivors trapped beneath the rubble as the death toll from a powerful earthquake climbs past 220. Aussie Lisa Richards says the heat is making rescue efforts there even more difficult.
5: People are doing digging with their hands, trying to find people that are still alive under the rubble. And it also doesn't, it's like 38 degrees in heat.
1: And in air health news, a long-term study shows adults who do both aerobic and muscle-strengthening exercises are less likely to develop chronic illness. Australian researchers tracked 8,000 adults over a period of 8 years. This is AIR National News.
0: 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They have you covered on-road and off-road.
1: First to AFL, and Chris Scott says he assumed a good intent when he first learned of the concussion waiver scandal. The Cats have made defender Jake Colajasny unavailable for selection from all football with no timeline for a return. The Geelong coach says he trusts management at the club.
6: I tend to assume good intent in my life in general, and I certainly do when it comes to people that I've worked with really closely for 15 or 16 years now and have been exemplary in the way they've gone about their business.
1: NRL and Roosters coach Trent Robinson is not concerned about prolonged negotiations over Sam Walker's contract. News Corp reports the halfback has balked at the club's offer of a $5 million extension on the eve of their top-of-the-table clash with the Panthers. Robinson says he's not impressed with Walker's management, but understands Walker wanting to focus on his football.
7: To get that information out, you know, that's pretty clear how that comes out from management when there was only a couple of people in the... And so that's disappointing, but Sammy's reasoning for it, great.
1: The Wallaroos have announced their new coach. Sione Fukofuka will take the reins through to the end of the 2029 Women's Rugby World Cup on home soil. And Aussie surfer Isabella Nichols has advanced to the second round of the Tahiti Pro. Sally Fitzgibbons and Stephanie Gilmore have bowed out. Australian Independent Radio News.
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9: Taking a quick check on the current weather outlook for Brisbane's Bayside. For the rest of today, staying sunny with a top of 23. Humidity sits in the mid-50s, so it'll feel pretty comfortable. Later today and through the afternoon, expect conditions to stay clear and bright. Into the evening, a light drizzle is possible around that 5:24 sunset. Overnight, temperatures ease back to around 11, staying fairly mild. Tomorrow brings another sunny day, with a cool start near 11 and a top of 21. Right now in Birkdale, it's 21. That's the latest forecast for the Bayside, with thanks to Totally Workwear, your local workwear specialist. 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

And that was Queen, Somebody to Love. And if you've just joined me, hello and welcome to your Wednesday afternoon community radio. Well, did you know people will stop asking you questions when you answer in interpretive dance? And my next guest is very creative, so maybe she'll give it a go if I ask too many questions. Well, stay with me at 2:30. We have a few gifts to give away, and I think Willa and Wobbly Wombat might be very excited to be coming into your home. And author Melissa Mickelson is in the studio, and we're going to be chatting at about 2:30, so stick around. And what a great journey to follow Oliver Foran. He's conquered some big monsters, both inside and outside, and what a role model to others who get stuck in their heads. And he's taken a step to do a something. And that's what changes life. It doesn't have to be climbing Mount Everest, but it does have to be a small step. And like Melissa says, small step and be brave. Well, can't wait till Oliver gets his dreams to help others through their mental health challenges. Also, if you tune into Bay FM tonight at 4 o'clock, Jared's on from Bay Drive, and he's actually got an interview this afternoon at 5:30. He will be chatting with Bruce Corrie from Rosie's at Winnamanley Branch, and he's the coordinator down there in the Winnamanley Branch. And they're going to be talking about how Rosie's volunteers provide friendship, hope, and practical support. And it's coming from the man who in his past life has volunteered for Rosie's himself. So he won't give you a bum steer on that one. And check out the Bay FM Facebook page if you'd like more info about Jared's chat this afternoon. That's at 5:30 on Bay Drive. Have you met Mr. Overthinker? Well, let's ruin tomorrow before it starts. It's Wednesday prayer time, dear music. Thanks for always clearing my head, giving wings to my mind, flight to my imagination, and healing my heart and lifting my spirits. Let's get lost in the soul of the music. Amen. Here is Starship, because rock and roll is a big part of building a city. 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

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It's school pickup time, and reduced speed zones are now active around primary, high schools and colleges. 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

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Remember, still to come, stick around for my 2:30 chat with Melissa Mickelson, author of Willa and the Wobbly Wombat. I'm starting to like this wobbly wombat thing. Here is a VC Levels. 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

0: Well, do not grow old, no matter how long you live. Never cease to stand like curious children before the great mystery into which we were born. And I think that's what my next guest has done. She hasn't stood still or got old or anything. She's got right into Willie and Willa, sorry.
1: Yes.
0: Willie. Wow. Better watch what I say. So, Melissa, welcome to Bay FM.
1: Thanks, Georgia.
0: Melissa's a primary school teacher and she's the author of Willa and the Wobbly Wombat, plus Willa from Agathella to the Wynnum Fringe. And today she's giving a copy of her book away to, actually, you're giving a couple of copies of your books,
1: yeah,
0: or a few different books away,
1: so
0: aren't
1: I've
0: you?
1: I've got three books here and a little tote bag. So I've written three books so far. So Willa from Agathella to the Wynnum Fringe, Willa the Wobbly Wombat, and another story called Chloe and Tom, a story about siblings. Now, this is a really special one, the last one that I just talked about. It's about siblings where one sibling has an intellectual impairment.
0: We're going to get onto that shortly.
1: We are, definitely.
0: But I first want to ask you, where did you grow up and what area do you reside now?
1: Well, I grew up originally in Sydney, then moved to Wellington Point, and then now I live in Wynnum. So, yeah.
0: Okay. So how did you start this creative journey?
1: Well, should I start when I was 5 years old? So
0: I'll keep an eye on the time. If we have to leave by the time you're 10 or 12, that's going to be sad because we won't hear about your books.
1: I get paid to talk for a living because I'm a teacher,
0: okay.
1: So this is a bit tricky.
0: How did your journey start?
1: So I started writing the first book I wrote, it was a book of heart. So the Chloe and Tom book was a book of heart because it's about my own children. And that was a really tough one to write because it was so personal and so close to home. Mm-hmm. I actually asked my children, did you want me to change your names for the story? And they said no, because it's our story.
0: I do want to talk about that book a little bit later.
1: Yeah.
0: But I want to know about
1: My creative journey, I just like writing.
0: You
1: honestly
0: do like writing?
1: I just like writing.
0: You just really enjoy it?
1: I like writing and talking, basically, yeah.
0: Okay. So tell me about your main character's Willa.
1: Yes.
0: Tell me about how you got that name.
1: Okay, so Willa, I just liked the name, really. I just really liked the name. I thought it was a really cute name. I wanted an alliteration as well. So Willa, Wobbly, Wombat. So
0: okay.
1: I thought that all just went really well.
0: So how old or how would you say what age group would be interested in your
1: Probably
0: books?
1: Probably ages 4 to 8, mm-hmm. I'd say. The Willa series is so cute. Oh, my gosh. It is gorgeous.
0: Okay. So what are you hoping kids learn from your books?
1: So the first book, Willa the Wobbly Wombat, it's about resilience, mm-hmm. Falling down and getting back up again.
0: Mm-hmm.
1: The tag on that book is basically the brave starts small. And the second Willa book, it's got a different message.
0: Mm-hmm.
1: It's mateship mateship can happen wherever the journey begins. So you can make lots of friends all the way along your journey and it's a really good thing.
0: Nice. So if Willa walked into this radio station right now, what would be the first thing Willa would do?
1: Well, Willa is a wobbly wombat, so she'd cause a bit of a conundrum and she'd probably press buttons and do things she wasn't supposed to do. But, yeah, it would be a very fun time and she'd have lots of problems to solve. So,
0: how do you get into the mindset of a child when writing dialogue so it sounds authentic and not like an adult pretending to be a kid?
1: So as a teacher, I talk to children at the level that they are at. So whatever age they're at, I adapt and I talk to them at that in that space.
0: Mm-hmm.
1: Like I did the same for my own children before I was teaching as well.
0: Mm-hmm.
1: And that's basically I get into that mindset of thinking I'm telling a story to somebody of that age group and I want to capture their attention and keep them listening.
0: Okay.
1: So, yeah.
0: So radio is all about sound. How does the rhythm and pacing of your sentences change when you read your drafts out loud?
1: Well, when I read my drafts out loud, like, for example, if there's I'm going to give everyone a little lesson because
0: yes.
1: I'm a teacher, an onomatopoeia, so that's like the sound words, so plonk or pow or kapow, like in the Batman sort of comic strips and stuff like that, I think of that and I stop to give that emphasis. So in the Willa book, she actually falls and she has a bit of a kaplonk, and I sort of read that carefully, but also loudly as well, because I want the children to hear that and feel it as well.
0: Okay. And children's books often tackle big complex emotions like fear and jealousy or loneliness. How do you balance those heavy themes with a sense of fun?
1: I use the word bum a lot. I try to use it once in each of my Willa books, because
0: I can just hear all the kids at home that are listening. Bum, bum, bum.
1: You're welcome, parents. No, but I think it's a funny word, and you know, if you fall on your bum, it's funny, and you know, kids go, oh yeah, you know, that's funny. But if you fall over and you know you're quite injured, that's not as funny. So,
0: right.
1: You know. Yeah, it's easier to fall down on your bottom and get back up again. So, yeah.
0: So what was your own favourite book when you were growing up?
1: Gosh, I've had a few. as a teenager, I think I told you it was New Kids on the Block's fan book. but sort of growing up, oh, gosh, I can't even think. I had so many. I'm so
0: okay.
1: sorry. Oh, actually, no, it was The Paper Bag Princess. The Paper Bag Princess, because she was so resilient, and she didn't think that she needed to have anyone else to be relied on. She could do things herself. Mm-hmm. And I think that's a really important message, particularly, mm-hmm. You know, for boys and girls, you know, just to know that you can get up and you can do things yourself. You don't have to rely on another person to do things for you.
0: Mm-hmm. So if you could use a magic wand to instantly give every child in the world one superpower and trait from your book, what would that be?
1: Probably lots and lots of energy to write lots of books, really. kids have got so much on their plates these days with so many different things that they do outside of school, hopefully lots of sports and different things. So yeah.
0: Right. So if you could use a magic wand to instantly give every child in the for the parents that are listening, this one, who have kids begging for just one more chapter tonight, where can they go to find your book and see more of your world?
1: Well, you can go to the Collective Store at Wynnum. Mm-hmm. You can also go to the beautiful little known bookshop in Wynnum as well.
0: Mm-hmm.
1: But also, if you happen to be travelling around Charleville, you can go to the Charleville Visitor Centre as well, because the mayor of the Merwa Shire Council, which is Charleville and Orgathella, is actually in my Willa book, which is Willa from Orgathella to the Wynnum Fringe.
0: Oh, beautiful.
1: Yeah, he was very funny. He said just to make sure he only had one chin in that book, though. he's got one chin.
0: Nice. Most grandparents are like that. As an author, do you believe every child deserves to see themselves in a story and find their voice? And what does the power of inclusiveness mean in that context?
1: Oh, okay. Yes, 100%. I think every child needs to feel seen and heard in a storybook. Yeah, with the Chloe and Tom book, that's actually, as I mentioned, that was my own children. And the reason that I wrote that was because there was no storybook that showed what it was like to have a sibling with special needs, or to be a sibling with special needs and have a sibling who doesn't have special needs. So it was really, really important for my children to feel seen and also to feel heard, because this was their story, and they're both very, very proud of that story as well.
0: Oh, nice.
1: Yeah.
0: Did they actually ask you to read that story to them?
1: Well, my children are actually a lot older.
0: Okay.
1: But Tom, my son, has got an intellectual impairment, and yes, he does ask me to read the story sometimes. Mm. He thinks it's one of the coolest things ever.
0: Oh, I bet he does.
1: He does,
0: yeah. Oh, that's really cool. And does he understand that he is one of the characters?
1: Yeah, yes, he does.
0: Okay.
1: He knows that he's one of the characters, and it's interesting. He knows he's got Fragile X syndrome as well, and he has actually tried to milk that one till it's cheese, because he says to me things like, oh, no, Mum, I can't clean my room. I've got Fragile X. Well, yes, you can clean your room. You can make your bed, mate. He goes, oh, okay.
0: so he has a go.
1: Oh, he really has. Yeah, he does. He has a go. He's a good kid. And, you know, if you don't have a go, then you know, it's better to have a go and see what you can do. And if you keep practicing, then you never know what you can achieve.
0: Are they listening?
1: I think so, yes.
0: Give them a shout out.
1: Hey, Chloe and Tom, how are you doing?
0: They can't answer, but, you know.
1: And also, Adelaide, how are you doing as well?
0: Yeah, so Mum's on the radio and she's about to introduce the song. We're going to ask you to call in on 3518 1003. If you would like, can you give me the names of the books again?
1: Yeah, for sure. It's Willa from Orgathella to the Wynnum Fringe. There's Willa the Wobbly Wombat. And there's Chloe and Tom, A Story About Siblings and Fragile X Syndrome.
0: Now, if you would like to win one of those books, you can give us a call on 3518 1003. And we're going to come back and do George's Lightning Round with Melissa. Ooh. But first, she's going to introduce a song that you chose, that you requested, and tell us a little bit about that.
1: It's Absolutely Everybody by Vanessa Amorosi.

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7: And we're going to be back with great music very shortly. I'm in the studio speaking with Melissa Mickelson, and she's author of a couple of books, but a few people from Ready Bay just called in and won quite all of the books. So they're going to come into the studio. Congratulations, Michael from Redland Bay and Angela from Redland Bay. They're going to come into the studio Monday to Thursday, 9 to 2, and pick those up. So they were very excited about that because it sounded like they got grandchildren. Aww. And that will give them, a little story to read and get connected. And, you know, how does it feel to do that as an author?
8: It makes my heart so happy. It really does, yeah.
7: Yeah. So I wanted to know a little bit about Willa and from Augathella to the Wynnum Fringe. Can you tell me a little bit more about that?
8: Well, this is a very loosely based on a true story. very loose. So in Wynnum, I'm not sure if you've been to the Wynnum and you've seen the Wynnum Fringe, mm-hmm. you'll see there's a great big tent called the Augathella Spiegel Tent or Spiegel Tent. Mm-hmm. Always say it wrong. But it's there, and it's where they have lots and lots of amazing artists come in and sing or perform circus acts and all sorts of amazing things. It's under the guidance of Tom Oliver, who runs the Wynnum Fringe. Mm-hmm. And, so do you want me to tell you how I got to writing this story?
7: I would love you to tell me how you got to writing that story.
8: What happened was I was having breakfast at a cafe in Wynnum, and I was having breakfast with my husband, Paul. Hi, Paul. And we were having breakfast and Tom Oliver walked in. He said, "Hey, guys, how you doing?" And I said, "Oh, I'm writing this story about Willa the Wobbly Wombat." And he said, "Oh, could you write a story about this thing over here?" And he pointed to the Wynnum Fringe. And I said, "Okay," grabbed a napkin and started writing. So that's pretty much how the story started.
7: I love it when it's simple.
8: It was so simple, yeah.
7: That's fabulous. And tell me a little bit about Queensland Fringe, because I think you're involved there too, aren't you?
8: I was, yeah. I was so excited to be involved with that. I got to go to Toowoomba, and I went to this beautiful little space called the Lighthouse Gallery, and I spoke to children from Toowoomba East State School and did a little author talk there, which was so much fun, and got lots and lots of questions. One of the best things that happened at the end of the author talk was some of the kids asked me, "Could I write them another story, please?" Aww. So it made my heart extra happy. it was beautiful.
7: Wow. So, and so you've got another book underway, is that?
8: Yeah, I do. I'm sort of still debating over the title. It'll be something about Willa and the Great Talent Show, or Willa and the Great Bush Talent Show. I haven't quite decided yet, mm-hmm. but yeah, it's underway at the moment. So I'm still working on it and editing myself. So mm-hmm. And my daughter is looking to do a bit of illustrating on that one as well.
7: Oh, nice. Okay. Yeah. So it's not like The Voice or something where the story is about them pressing a button and...
8: No. It's not about that. It's okay. Actually about an embarrassing moment and being resilient.
7: Okay.
8: So, yes. Awesome. Yeah, but, yeah, The Voice one's another story I could write.
7: There you go. As you know... We have a George's lightning round, which is five questions at the end of the interview.
8: Okay, let's do it.
7: If you do it interpretive dance, I'll stop asking the questions. But
8: I'll describe the interpretive dance. How's that sound?
7: Okay, well, if your main character had to fight a giant jelly monster, who would win?
8: Willa would, because she's wobbly too, and she's probably more wobbly than a jelly monster. So.
7: Did your mum or dad ever make you eat something so gross it belongs in a villain's castle?
8: Yes, yeah, so that would be coriander. Not a fan.
7: Not a fan?
8: Not a fan, no.
7: Okay. Did your what is a secret superpower you wish you had while writing the last chapter?
8: It would be, as I said, for kids, endless energy, really, because then I could write more books.
7: Yeah, well, you certainly need it on the last chapter. It's kind of like the ultimate, you know, finish, and you want it to end well, right?
8: Yes, you do want it to end well. You don't want it just to stop and not have a proper ending. So.
7: So what is the secret? If your book characters came to life in your house right now, who would make the bigger mess?
8: It would absolutely be Willa, because she is wobbly and she's a bit of a klutz like me. Definitely Willa.
7: What is the silliest word you know that you wish you could put into a serious book?
8: Bum. 100%.
7: It seems to have come up a bit today, that word, doesn't it?
8: It's a great word and it's underused, so definitely.
7: Is there anything else you'd like to tell us about the books or where we can go get them?
8: So please, if you're around in the Wynnum Manly area, please drop into the Little Known Bookshop or the Collective Store in Wynnum, both beautiful stores. If you happen to go on a road trip and go to Charleville, pop into the visitor centre. It's also available online at Booktopia as well. It's online at a lot of different places. I couldn't think to name them all, to be honest.
7: So where would somebody go to? Can they chat to you on the net? How would we get connected if somebody really wanted to talk to you or they want you to go and speak as an author?
8: Oh, yeah, please connect with me through my Facebook page. So it's Melissa Mickelson. It's MelissaMikelsen, and it's author. Is the page, and it's got a picture of Willa the Wobbly Wombat on there.
7: Yeah, fabulous. That's always great to make a connection in the community, especially with something as fun as your books and as inclusive as your books. So really appreciate you coming into Bay FM, and I wish you all the best future with the children's books. And we're looking forward to the next one already. Well, I am.
8: Oh, me too.
7: And thank you. Melissa bought me in a book as well, and I just love that. It's just such a lovely gesture. So thanks for coming into the studio this afternoon and sharing yourself and Willa and your children.
8: Thank you so much, George. I really appreciate it.
7: You're welcome. Here's Children of the Revolution, T-Rex.

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1: I'm Mark Dransfield. The Federal Opposition has reiterated a pledge to slash migration to align population growth with housing supply. Shadow Housing Minister Andrew Bragg has addressed the National Press Club. He argues the annual net migration rate should be lowered to around 180,000, close to half the current levels, despite some industry concerns about labour shortages. Senator Bragg claims this target will allow more Australians to own their own home.
2: Reduction can be achieved by getting the requisite skill changes that industry needs, by having modest reductions in international students, working holiday makers, and some unskilled workers.
1: A man has been charged with a murder domestic violence offence following the death of a woman in Logan, south of Brisbane. More from Georgia Condek.
3: Police and emergency services were called to the Slarks Creek address just after midnight to reports of a woman unresponsive. Paramedics performed CPR on the 27-year-old, but she couldn't be saved. A 37-year-old man who allegedly made the 000 call was arrested at the scene. Police say the pair were known to each other and previously in a relationship. Detectives also confirming they'd had contact with the woman in the last 10 days and a temporary DVO was in place. Forensic investigations are being conducted at the scene as officers work to determine the exact cause of death. Anyone with information is being urged to contact police. Georgia Condek reporting.
1: And if you or anyone you know is experiencing domestic violence, contact 1-800-RESPECT. Police have dropped domestic violence charges laid against Bondi Beach hero Ahmed Al-Ahmed. The 44-year-old was charged with assault after an incident involving his father at a Bankstown home in March. He had always maintained his innocence. The New South Wales Health Minister has written to the medical regulator to ask why it suspended the sale of defibrillators used across the state's ambulance fleet. The Paramedics Union claims some of its members have reported issues with the devices. Ryan Park says he's been assured the defibs are safe, but he wants to know why they're being blocked from being sold.
4: That's not because we're necessarily going into and buying more of these every single day or every single month, but I've more clarity as a big contractor or as a big client of this product and a big user of this product as to the reasons why. And I think New South Wales taxpayers deserve that.
1: In Victoria, 5,000 penguins at Phillip Island and St Kilda will receive two vaccinations to help protect them against H5N1 bird flu. CEO at Phillip Island Nature Parks, Catherine Basterfield, says they're unsure how long the vaccination process will take.
5: At the penguin parade at the moment, about 700 penguins are coming up the beach every night. So we have the ability to corral penguins into what would look like a little pen. We have staff to be able to undertake both the microchipping and vaccination program.
1: Overseas now, and US media is reporting Donald Trump secretly swapped planes as he left the NATO summit in Turkey last month. The swap was undertaken in response to a possible Iranian threat. The US president boarded Air Force One before being transported to a military aircraft in a catering truck. This is Air National News.
0: 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They have you covered on road and off-road.
1: There are fears Broncos captain Adam Reynolds may enter retirement from the physio table. He's currently sidelined and described as a 50-50 chance of playing again this season by teammate Ben Hunt. Meantime, Melbourne has declared its interest in hosting the NRL Grand Final in 2028. That year's decider is up for grabs in order to avoid a scheduling clash with Pope Leo's Sydney visit. AFL and Brisbane coach Chris Fagan is not surprised that young Lions forward Will McLaughlin is attracting interest from Victorian clubs. Sarah Patterson reports.
6: McLaughlin bagged 8 straight goals in a recent VFL game, and with his contract due to run out at the end of this year, both Carlton and Essendon are reportedly interested in the young star. McLaughlin has played only 7 senior games with just 1 single appearance for the Lions this season. Coach Chris Fagan telling SEN, whilst he hopes McLaughlin stays at Brisbane, he understands the interest from other clubs. Sarah Patterson, S Sport.
1: Wallabies coach Les Kiss will shuffle his back line in Saturday's return fixture against Japan in Townsville. Joseph Suaalii will miss the game with a hamstring injury. Carter Gordon will return to start at fly half. And Bo Webster believes he deserves a place in the Australian Test 11 as a batter rather than an all-rounder. The side will take on Bangladesh in the first test in Darwin starting tomorrow. Australian Independent Radio News.
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8: Taking a quick check on the current weather outlook for Brisbane's Bayside. For the rest of today, staying sunny with a top of 23. Humidity sits around the mid-50s and light winds near 6 kilometres per hour. A light drizzle risk moves through late this afternoon, but not much in it. Into tonight, skies remain mostly clear with a cool low of 11. Looking ahead to tomorrow, sunny again and another mild top near 21. Right now in Manly, it's 21. That's the latest forecast for the Bayside, with thanks to Totally Workwear, your local workwear specialist. 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

And good afternoon, listeners. And you just heard Devo with a Whippet. My name's Georgia, and you've stepped into the last hour of Voices and Vibes. And in this hour, I'll bring you diary opportunities. What's on Voices and Vibes next week? A chat to the Bay Guide Drive, Jared, and some music and lots of spreading the love. But first, I don't know if you remember last week I talked about I've Got a Secret. Well, the game, I've Got a Secret, oh, I think it was sort of back in the maybe the 60s or 70s. I can't remember. Well, I'm running a game, I've Got a Secret. Now, last week I gave a clue, and the clue was, my name is Lexi. Here is the second clue. The clue is, I live in Southern America and I have a Southern accent. So my name is Lexi. I live in Southern America and I have a Southern accent. And I'm going to give a prize away to the person who guesses my secret. And that might take another couple of weeks before you get enough information. But if you want to have a guess, you can give me a call, 3518 1003. Or you can text in on 0468 37 1003, and you can have a guess of my secret. Well, next up, I've got Blondie. And she's in the flesh. Are you ready? 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

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It's school pickup time, and reduced speed zones are now active around primary, high schools and colleges. 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Another community announcement from Bay FM. 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

Oh, he's in an awful way, Cat Stevens, and another Saturday night, and he ain't got nobody. Are you ready for diary opportunities? If so, grab your phone or your mark your calendar, however you do it. 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Now the ladies have baked goods, jams, plant, and some great giftware, as well as all the puppy needs as well. But they've got some stuff for the two-legged ones. Saturday, 22nd of August, Palabar Rotary High Tea to support domestic violence is at the Cleveland RSL. 29th and 30th of August is Redland's Model Railway Show at the Redland Museum. And nominations will close for the Redlands Coast Sports Hall of Fame Awards on the 15th of August. And that'll be ahead of the awards night at Sheldon College on October 17. 28th of August at 11, Art of Lunching with guest speaker Robin Bailey at the Grandview. This will be an afternoon of gathering with purpose, inspiration and connection and community, because Robin tells her deeply personal story of resilience, love and loss. And I hope also everybody takes a few bucks, because this luncheon is to raise some money for the Cage Youth Foundation, which does some amazing work here in the Redlands. Friday on the 4th of September, the Cleveland Sands have a Fleetwood Mac tribute. And on 25th of September at the Princess Theatre, Kate Miller-Heike is performing. And, oh, on the 5th and 6th of September, Coochie Mudlow have an art trail open studio from 9 to 3 both days. And the Cleveland Caravan Camping Boating and Expo is the 18th to the 20th of September. And September the 18th, Mates Theatre Genesis are running a new play called Sweet Delilah Swim Club, and you can check out their Facebook page to grab a ticket. September the 19th is a suicide prevention dinner and dance fundraiser at the Alex Hills Hotel. So I hope you've found yourself a couple of little things to do out of a diary opportunities. You're listening to Bay FM. We are the Rhythm of the Bay. And next up is Hot Summer Night.

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3: Good run to the Bayside. No big problems up and down the gateway. North and southbound looking very good from the bridge through towards 8 Mile Plains and further south. No real issues there. A little bit of inbound traffic coming off Mount Cotton Road towards Gardiner Road and the gateway interchange. And the run through Capalaba probably just worth keeping in mind. Redland Bay Road to Moreton Bay Road through the traffic lights. A little busy there. The outbound run through Tingalpa to Wakeley and Lota look good. No other slow ups out of Morningside and Cannon Hill yet for the afternoon run. A good run to the Bay. Great food, great times. That's the point. Victoria Point Shopping Centre, station sponsor. 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

But when his drinking and lusting and his hunger for power became known to more and more people, the demands to do something about this.

And that was the Rubettes, Sugar Baby Love. Well, next week on Voices and Vibes at 1:30, I am speaking with Martin Rogers and Michael Lyons from the Redland Bay Men Shed. And we're going to learn what the Men Shed's all about. Plus, they have an up-and-coming open day. And if you want to get out of the house and be part of it, tune in next week at Wednesday, 1:30. And at 2:30, I will be chatting with Stephanie Miller. Now, Stephanie is the Director of Program Delivery at the Australian School of Entrepreneur Summit, and it's coming to the Redlands Performing Arts Centre in Cleveland on the 3rd of September. And I'm really looking forward to hearing all about the summit, and it's a full day where high school students from across the Redlands will listen to inspirational speakers. And they can pitch their ideas and build real-world entrepreneurial skills, including a live fireside chat with Steve Baxter, the Brisbane tech investor, best known from Shark Tank Australia. Now, I'm looking forward to how Steph will bring her message, is that every person, every young person, has what it takes to think like an entrepreneur. And the earlier we back them, the further they go. So that's next week on Voices and Vibes at 2:30. Well, next up, we've got the Pointer Sisters. I want a man with a slow hand.

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0: And that was The Animals, House of the Rising Sun. Well, another big cracker of a show, Redlands, Wynnum and beyond. And I was very excited once again to have your company on Community Radio. And thank you for joining me. Remember to become a member. 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Now, I'd like to thank my guest today, outstanding young man who just got back from Mount Everest, Oliver Foran, and the children's author, Melissa Mickelson, The Willa and the Wobbly Wombat Book. And congratulations to our winners, both from Redland Bay, Michael and Angela. At 4 through to 7, it's Bay Drive with a man who does his best to steer you in the right direction and who doesn't give you a bum steer too often. It's Jared in the studio. G'day.
1: Oh, thank you. What a wrap. Thank you.
0: I can't help myself. Now, you've got a bit of an exciting show tonight.
1: Well, I've got great music as always, but yeah, at 5:30 I'll be talking to Bruce Corrie, who's the branch coordinator with Rosies.
0: Okay.
1: So I'm looking forward to chatting with him.
0: That's he's the Wynnum Manly Rosies, Wynnum
1: Manly,
0: is that right?
1: Branch coordinator, yeah.
0: Okay, and what do you think you guys will be having a bit of a chat about?
1: Well, Rosies are known as friends on the street, so we'll be talking about what they get up to. They call them outreaches, so we'll be talking about that, where they meet. And, of course, there's a new branch opened, time flies now, probably 4 or 5 months ago in Redlands. So I'll see what he knows about that.
0: Yeah.
1: And there might even be some volunteering opportunities. So, yeah, we'll quiz him for that. And, of course, anyone out there who thinks they might have some spare time, this could be something that could be right up your alley.
0: Right. Mm. So I did say earlier that the man himself, you, did volunteer for Rosies. I don't know how long ago it was, but I do remember conversations where you've said that you worked for Rosies as a volunteer at some point.
1: Yeah. Yeah, I did. That was quite a long time ago now. Time absolutely flies. Yes. And I think I mentioned that to you when you had Jane Shulcross on your program a little while ago.
0: Yeah.
1: Good organisation, do lots of good works, and lots of volunteers because, sadly, there's lots of need.
0: True. Talk to me about Bay Drive tonight.
1: I thought I just was.
0: I meant music-wise.
1: Okay, musically. Yeah. Well, I've got a group out of Liverpool called the Beatles coming in, or a group that were out of Liverpool.
0: I'd be surprised if anybody in the world hasn't heard from them. You might have to be under 16. You might not have heard from them.
1: Yeah, there's probably a few people out there that haven't heard from them. I'm going to play a mighty, mighty Mark Knopfler song at some stage, 77 today. So happy birthday to Mark if he's listening. And stay tuned because I'll be playing at least one of your songs a little bit later on. So really, really good. And you always like to know what I'm kicking it off with. Mm-hmm. But, well, everyone's a winner here at Bay FM, so I'm going to kick it off with Hot Chocolate.
0: Mm-hmm. Awesome.
1: And then I know you like ELO, Electric Light Orchestra, so I'm going to throw one of their tracks in as well.
0: Are you just making these songs for me, Jared, are you?
1: No. I'm making them for the listener.
0: Okay, just checking. Okay.
1: But people can always phone in and say, hey, I like so-and-so.
0: Yep.
1: We'd love them to do that, 3518 1003.
0: Mm-hmm. Last week I gave you a clue to my I've Got a Secret.
1: Yeah, and I was wrong.
0: You were wrong, yes. I've got another clue to add to the clue.
1: Mm-hmm.
0: So the first clue last week was my name is Lexi. The second clue today, and I've given it to the listeners already, I live in southern parts of America and I have an American accent.
1: Oh, an American accent and you live in southern America? Mm. Well, I never would have guessed that.
0: Well, I could have come from Australia and moved over there.
1: Okay. Are you Mrs. George W. Bush?
0: I don't think so.
1: Okay, so this is something to do with something you're... Oh, are you going on holiday to America?
0: No.
1: Okay. I think I'm clueless.
0: Yeah. My name is Lexi, not Georgia.
1: from Lexington. Is it Lexington? Lexington. I'm not sure where Lexington is. Someone will ring up and tell me. Is it South Carolina?
0: I'm not sure either.
1: Okay.
0: Anyway, thank you for having a guess.
1: For nothing.
0: And I'll bring you in another clue next week as well as the listeners. So may whatever is bothering you today turn into a fart and leave your body.
1: Charming.
0: I knew you'd like that one.
1: Charming. Jared, I hope it works while I'm not on air.
0: Always wonderful to have you in.
1: Thank you.
0: I look forward to your show tonight.
1: Me too.
0: Ciao for now.
1: Bye.

0: AFM National News, brought to you by Manly Harbour Village, where Brisbane meets the bay.
1: I'm Mark Dransfield. The National Disability Insurance Scheme Watchdog has used new powers for the first time to ban an auditor and consultant. They're accused of registering 200 providers with false or misleading information. NDIS Minister Jenny McAllister says there's no place for fraud in the scheme.
2: Fraudsters looking to make a quick buck will be booted off the scheme. We are getting on with the job of cracking down on fraud and corruption in the NDIS, and the banning orders should serve as a warning to anyone who thinks they can get away with doing the wrong thing.
1: A director of a disability care company has admitted failing her duty of care to disabled Adelaide woman Annie Smith. Mel Usher reports.
3: Miss Smith, who had cerebral palsy, died in 2020 from severe septic shock and multi-organ failure after being left sitting in a chair for around a year in her Kensington Gardens home without nourishing food. Her integrity care support worker, Rosa Maria Maione, is serving a six-year manslaughter sentence. Now, one of the directors of Integrity Care, 43-year-old Amy June Collins, has pleaded guilty to one count of reckless conduct instead of criminal neglect over her death. She and her sister, a fellow director, were arrested last year. Charges against her sister have now been dropped. Collins now faces a maximum penalty of a $300,000 fine or 5 years in prison.
1: The Prime Minister is under growing pressure to apologise to his Japanese counterpart over a failed joke about melons. Federal politics reporter Nelson Scott.
4: Anthony Albanese appeared on a podcast where he discussed melons he was gifted by his female Japanese counterpart while gesturing at his chest. The opposition says Mr. Albanese must apologise to Sanae Takeuchi, claiming the comments were sexist and crass. The coalition has also asked the AFP to investigate how a confidential diplomatic note from Tokyo referencing the podcast was leaked to Australian media. Japan says it won't take any action over the PM's comments, but Liberal Senator James Patterson claims the leak could harm diplomatic relations.
5: That trust with our closest partners is critically important.
4: But senior Labor MP Claire O'Neill says the opposition is overreacting.
6: This is an absolute stunt, and it was from the very beginning.
4: Nelson Scott, Canberra.
1: Air medical news, and an Australian team's made a world-first breakthrough in growing a human heart valve in the laboratory. Lee Harrison has more.
7: The Murdoch Children's Research Institute has used a patient's own cells to successfully grow human heart valve tissue that mimics those in the human body. Researchers claim they've cracked the code to create the first 3D version from stem cells. It's a step toward helping millions of patients with damaged or missing valves who face a lifetime of repeated heart surgery. Lee Harrison, Air News.
1: And one of the craziest by-elections in UK history is drawing to a close. Correspondent Gavin Gray explains.
8: 34 candidates are contesting the seat of Clacton Essex to the east of London. It was called after a former UK leader, Nigel Farage, stood down as an MP, triggering a by-election that he will stand in. He was being investigated by Parliament over a $10 million Aussie dollar gift prior to him becoming an MP. That means Farage will face off against, among others, Count Binface and three candidates to the official Munster-raving loony party, Nick the Incredible Flying Brick, its leader, Alan Howling Lord Hope, and Baron von Thunderclap. Take your pick.
1: This is Air National News.
0: 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They have you covered on-road and off-road.
1: Geelong coach Chris Scott is remaining coy on the future of the player at the centre of the club's concussion scandal. Jordan Tunbridge reports.
9: Jake Colajasny hasn't trained with the Cats this week after being identified as the player involved in the club's secret concussion agreement. Geelong announced late yesterday the 31-year-old would miss this weekend, with coach Chris Scott unsure why.
10: It just gets fed back to me that he's unavailable, so sorry, I can't help. I'm sure that there are people that can, but it's just not part of my remit.
9: The Cats removed a concussion liability waiver from Colajasny's contract when the AFL launched an investigation. Without a deal for next season, Scott was pressed on whether he's played his last game.
10: I couldn't speculate on that.
9: Jordan Tunbridge, Melbourne.
1: Penrith Panthers coach Ivan Cleary holds no resentment towards the tax incentives given to the PNG Chiefs. Four-time Premiership winger Brian To'o is the latest big name to sign for the expansion club's first season in 2028. Cleary says they wanted to keep To'o, but it was difficult to compete financially.
11: I've got to be honest, I had a little moment the other day. Very sad that the business is going to be going, but, you know, I've had a few of those over the years too, so you got to move on and it is a business too.
1: And Victorian fast bowler Scott Boland has been left out of Australia's 11 for the first test against Bangladesh. Boland was overlooked in favour of Josh Hazlewood for the match in Darwin starting tomorrow. Australian Independent Radio News.
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13: Taking a quick check on the current weather outlook for Brisbane's Bayside. Light drizzle around the city heading toward the early evening, with a cool minimum near 11 expected later on. Tomorrow is looking much brighter, mostly sunny with a top of 21 and another cool start near 11. Right now in Cleveland, it's 20. That's the latest forecast for the Bayside, with thanks to Totally Workwear, your local workwear specialist. 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
14: And good afternoon. My name's Jared. This is Bay Drive, and it's wonderful to be here with you. Hope you've had a lovely day. Maybe you're one of the lucky people that had today off. You didn't have to work. Didn't have to. Maybe you had kids to look after, of course, so maybe you did have to work. Or you may be one of the local ones down here in the Redlands who had Monday off. Either way, I hope you've had a great day. If you're listening to Georgia, I'm sure you did. Always entertaining, always bright and breezy, and a couple of great guests again today as usual. And even though she put me on the spot, I don't know what her secret is, so it's no good ringing me and asking me because I don't know. 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

0: The very distinctive voice of Colin Hay out front of Men at Work there. Overkill from the Cargo album. And you possibly know that they're touring. Colin has put a band together. He hasn't put the Men at Work band back together, but he's put a band back together, and they're touring in October and November this year. Depending on where you're listening, they'll be at the State Theatre in Sydney, Royal Theatre in Canberra, Palais in Melbourne, and Fremantle Prison. I've been there, but not to see a group. That'll be in October and November, and then they're on the Red Hot Summer Tour, and they'll be up our way at Sandstone Point on November 14th. So if you like Men at Work, if you like Colin Hay, you possibly already got your tickets. Now, if you're listening when I was speaking to Georgia just before 4 o'clock, you'll already know this, but if you've just tuned in, I'm excited to be speaking to, I'll be chatting with a guy by the name of Bruce Corrie, who's the branch coordinator, Winnamanley branch coordinator for Rosie's around about 5:30. And Rosie's are known as Friends on the Street. Now, maybe you've wondered what Rosie's are all about. Well, I'm pretty sure that Bruce is going to be able to answer that. He'll have lots of information in his chat, so stay tuned. I'm looking forward around about 5:30 to talking to Bruce, finding out a little bit more. And the I mentioned earlier it was Mark Knopfler's birthday today, 77. I'm getting a few votes in on the text line 0468 371 003. You can phone also 3518 1003, and there's a couple that are getting a couple of votes. Let's kick it off with a good Aussie band, Akadaka, and from the Dirty Deeds Done Dirt Cheap, here's Jailbreak on Bay FM, the rhythm of the bay.
1: There was a friend of mine on murder, and the judge's gavel fell. Jury found him guilty.

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Freedom! He was chasing.

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1: Pretty good afternoon run for us if you're coming through from the Bay. No major issues. It looks like that inbound traffic just as heavy through Duncan Road to Linden Road. Keep that in mind. The Gateway Arterial is free both north and southbound. Typical Bayside traffic through Capalaba, even a little bit of slow traffic for Nuken Road coming through from Cleveland to Alex Hills in the outbound direction to Allenby Road and through Ormiston as well in the northbound direction. A lot of people out on the bay and they'll be heading back wherever they're coming from. So it's almost the opposite direction today. Birkdale Thornside looks okay and you run through to Cannon Hill at this point as well. Great food, great times. That's the point at Victoria Point Shopping Centre, station sponsor. 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

0: George Merrill and Shannon Rubicam, and they called themselves Boy Meets Girl, and that was their big hit, Waiting for a Star to Fall, although they wrote some big hits for other people. And before that, Five Sauce, 5 Seconds of Summer from their debut album, that was Amnesia. And those guys started out as YouTube, I don't know if you call them celebrities or stars or whatever, but anyway, that's where they started out from, and they rose to international fame while they were touring with One Direction. So you just never can tell what is going to come up next. You've got to have a go, that's what they say. If you'd like to grab a bargain, there's a market day and a car boot sale at St Paul's Anglican Church at Cleveland, which is 4 Cross Street, on Saturday the 29th. Mark it in your calendars. That's August, from 7 a.m. to 11 a.m. They're having a bargain basement. There'll be bric-a-brac, cake stalls, sausage sizzle, plants, and lots of raffles. If you're interested in having a table, they'd love to have you there too. So just head over to the Bay FM website, bayfm.org.au. All the details are there. Okay, I've got lots and lots of people texting in particular about Mark Knopfler having his birthday today, and this is the one that's winning at the moment, but there's still a few coming in, so I'm going to kick us off with Industrial Disease here on Bay FM 100.3. 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

That was Bobby Seger, and it's actually came out under the name of the Bobby Seger System, and he's a rambling gambling man. The Beatles before that, John Lennon track Nowhere Man, and I kicked it off with birthday boy Mark Knopfler and Dire Straits and Industrial Disease. Coming up at 7 o'clock tonight on Herman's Wednesday night concert series, it's the Waterboys live from Spain. They'll record it in 2023, and I have all their big hits, including probably their biggest hit, The Hole of the Moon. That's tonight from 7 here on Bay FM. Now, coming up, I've got a guy from born in Rockhampton, Kevin Johnson, had a number of hits, and I'm going to play this one. Bonnie, please don't go. And if you're out there, Bonnie, no, definitely stay. Everyone else too, you're listening to Bay FM, where we are more than just great music.

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0: AFM National News, brought to you by Manly Harbour Village, where Brisbane meets the Bay.
1: I'm Peter Carey. An independent MP has referred the federal government to the National Anti-Corruption Commission over the development of its gambling reforms. Labor is seeking to restrict the number of betting commercials broadcast on TV, radio and online. Andrew Wilkie claims the bill may have been improperly influenced by the private sector, citing donations, gifts and personal relationships. Mr. Wilkie argues this could have swayed the policy in favour of gambling companies.
2: This has resulted in policy so clearly at odds with research, public opinion and the public interest that the implementation of such policy could be characterised, in my opinion, as serious corruption in the Commonwealth public sector.
1: The New South Wales opposition has issued a please explain to the state government about new powers given to police to crack down on e-bikes. No devices have been crushed since legislation passed in May, allowing police to seize and destroy illegal bikes. Shadow Transport Minister Natalie Ward says people deserve to feel safe on the roads.
3: John Graham told everyone he was firing up the crusher, and 6 months later, the only thing being crushed is his credibility. Parents and pedestrians don't need another announcement from Labor. They need these dangerous illegal e-bikes taken off our streets. They need to explain why this crackdown still isn't operating.
1: Queensland has recorded its highest yearly total for new dwelling approvals in a decade. Bureau of Statistics figures show more than 47,000 new dwellings were given the nod of approval in the year to June. Master Builders Deputy Chief Executive Michael Hopkins says it's positive for a number of reasons.
4: Both an increase in approvals for detached homes, nearly a 10% increase, and also for units, which hit 49.6% increase, which is great news for the housing industry, but also for Queenslanders, because we know that we have been battling through an undersupply of housing.
1: To Victoria, where a tyre repair operator says motorists are being dudded by the state government's pothole compensation scheme. Data reveals less than 2% of motorists seeking compensation for damage are receiving payouts. The new roads minister has promised to review the state's pothole compensation scheme. The owner and operator at A1 Tyre Power in Wangaratta, Harrison Coatsworth, says the system is stacked against the motorist.
5: The compensation, I think, should be lower, because a lot of the time when we're not having that suspension trouble, it's purely just rim and tyre related. And if it's just one, it's not up around that 1600, so people are missing out. But even if it was lower, the government's not going to refund it, as we're noticing now with over that 600.
1: The leader of the WA Nationals is hopeful a resolution can be found quickly, as debate is set to continue on their rail safety bill. The draft legislation calls for mandatory lighting on trains across the state. However, the Cook Labor government has pushed back on aspects of the bill following advice from train drivers. Nationals WA leader Shane Love says, as it stands, they don't agree with the current amendments.
6: What the government is saying in their presentations doesn't read exactly what is in their legislation, as far as I can see. But bear in mind, we only had a chance to look at this yesterday. I think the intent of the government in some ways matches ours, but there are stark differences which we need to discuss.
1: This is Air National News.
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1: A Dockers young gun is under an injury cloud ahead of their Friday night blockbuster against Adelaide in Perth. Dane Meppam reports.
7: Murphy Reid didn't hit the track at main training today as he remains in doubt to play. He copped a knock to the groin region during Saturday's loss to Melbourne. Corey Wagner trained with the rehab group at Coburn this morning. He's battling a sore hip and is a test for Friday night. Coach Justin Longmuir confirming skipper Alex Pearce will return after having the week off. It's possible they could go with all three talls down back, with Brendan Cox and Oscar McDonald to combat the Crows forward line. They'll announce their squad tomorrow night. Dame Meffam, Coburn.
1: An NRL veteran says he's not backing the idea of a third-place playoff. The fixture is being spruced by the chief executive to provide more content for fans and broadcasters in grand final week. But Broncos hooker Ben Hunt says players are not getting behind it.
8: Oh, I definitely don't think so, mate. I haven't spoken to a player that would be keen on doing that at all. You know, I think it's just something that Volandis is trying to get up and running to get another game of footy on TV, but yeah, I don't think players would be really excited about that at all.
1: Aussie surfer Sally Fitzgibbons has bowed out of the first round of the Tahiti Pro. Isabella Nichols has advanced to the second round. And the Sydney Kings have parted ways with three-time NBL champion Jalen Galloway. Australian Independent Radio News.
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10: Taking a quick check on the current weather outlook for Brisbane's Bayside. Light drizzle around the region this evening with a cool minimum near 11. Skies stay mostly cloudy tonight with a few lingering light showers possible. Tomorrow is looking sunny overall, warming to a top of 21. Another cool start near 11, but plenty of sunshine through the day. Right now in Thornside, it's 19. That's the latest weather update thanks to Totally Workwear, locally owned and operated. 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

0: That's Promises with their, well, they had a couple of hits, but that's their big hit, Baby, It's You, the now siblings, I'm going to call them, Leslie with the big voice, Jed and Benny. They came from Canada, moved to California because Dad thought they had a little bit of potential, and I guess he was right. German background, and they had a number of hits in Europe as well. Good afternoon. My name's Jared. We're into the second hour of Bay Drive for this afternoon, and if you've just joined us, welcome. And it's a little dark outside, just a little light rain falling, and there is a little bit around for tonight, but it looks like it's going to be nice and sunny again tomorrow. And coming up at around about 5:30 this afternoon, I'll be chatting with Bruce Corry, who's the branch coordinator from Wynnum Manly for Rosies. And Rosies are known as Friends on the Street. And Bruce is going to come in, he's going to chat about that, he's going to chat about the volunteers and possibly the state of things on the street as well. So if you're wondering, can you do something to help? I'm sure Bruce will have something to say if you're interested. And if you'd like to do something like that, yeah, the website is probably the best place to look, but I'll let Bruce tell you all that when he comes in around about 5:30. More great music coming up. I've got Dan Hartman coming in. The Choir Boys, boys will be boys, as they say. But Shania Twain is coming in to say, you're still the one, because you listen to Bay FM 100.3, where we play just great music. And thank you so much for tuning in.
1: When I first saw you, I saw love, and the first time you touched me, I felt love, and after all this time,

Dan Hartman there, and one of his hit records, I Can Dream About You. He had a number, and he also wrote Free Ride when he was a member of the Edgar Winter Group, which is a lot different from the stuff that he did when he was on his own. And before that, the Choir Boys, as I said, with Boys Will Be Boys. Now, this is your last chance to renew your Bay FM membership. If you're a member and you haven't renewed, this is your last day to get into the membership draw for a chance to win a $150 voucher for the Elysium restaurant at Lakeside at Victoria Point. The winner will be drawn tomorrow during our Wayne Train show. You don't want to miss out. You don't want to miss your chance to be in it. So I'm really saying renew today, and you could enjoy a great meal out thanks to the Elysium restaurant. Coming up at 5:30, I've got Bruce Curry from Rosie's at Wynnum Manly's. That'll be coming up very soon. But right now, I've got Phil Oakley and Giorgio Moroder. And Phil was, still is, a member of Human League. And Giorgio Moroder was basically regarded as the father of disco. Anything to do with Euro disco, he was involved in it and produced everything for Donna Summer. And they had this hit together in Electric Dreams here on Bay FM, the heart and soul of the Bay.

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2: Well, the afternoon run been fairly good for most of us in the Bayside area. A lot of that earlier traffic through Capalabar has managed to clear away. It's a little bit through there in both directions, just that afternoon run. I also mentioned back through Alex Hills to Allenby Road in Vienna, a little bit of traffic. There is some running towards Windermere Road. Then you come down the hill for Nuken Road and you get towards the run through Capalabar, and it looks fairly clear. No major issues there. I'll clear from the road itself. Good. The Gateway Arterial not struggling. That's a really good run. Maybe a little bit of traffic through from the north to the south as you come through the crest of the bridge, but it all looks good through Tingalpa, and an excellent run out of Carina and Cannon Hill as well. Great food, great times. That's The Point at Victoria Point Shopping Centre. 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More traffic for you soon on 100.3 Bay FM.
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9: You're listening to Bay FM 100.3, and I've got Bruce Curry on the line from Winter Manly Roses. He's a branch coordinator. Welcome, Bruce.
10: Thanks, Jared. And great to be here this afternoon.
9: Oh, well, it's great to have you as well. And I know that Roses has just celebrated their 10th anniversary. So you've been there the whole time, I believe?
10: Yes, I have. I started with Roses in 2016. I recently retired from work, and I was approached by my local Catholic church. The priest there said they were going to start a branch in Wynnum. So I thought, oh, that sounds like something I'd be interested in. So I contacted Rosie's head office, yep. And we got things started, and the rest is history. We've been going very strong for the last 10 years, looking after our patrons in the area. Yeah.
9: So when you started, how many volunteers were there in Rosie's at Wynnum?
10: Oh, geez. In the early stages, about 20.
9: About 20. Now,
10: before we actually got things moving along.
9: Right. Yeah. Okay. Well, that's a good number.
10: Yeah.
9: But I'm led to believe that there's up to 140 now.
10: That's right. Yeah, we've increased in numbers. Lots of local people and have got interested in it. And we really needed more volunteers because our outreaches at the time in 2000, we only had one outreach down at Winter Manly,
9: right,
10: near the waiting pool. Yeah. And now we do four outreaches a week. Over those four outreaches, yeah, we have 114 volunteers that are kept busy.
9: And I'm guessing some people, through work commitments or whatever else, can't come every week or every outreach?
10: Yeah, that's right. I do every Monday.
9: Yeah.
10: Some people do one a month. We only ask that they do one a month.
9: Right.
10: So some people have the time and the capacity to do more, but certainly one a month is very much appreciated. Yeah.
9: Yep. And the day outreach you just mentioned, that's on Mondays, I think I heard you say.
10: That's right. That's at St Peter's Anglican Church Charlotte Street.
9: Yep.
10: And we do it in the morning, 7 p.m. to 9 p.m.
9: Mm-hmm.
10: So we can get up to 50 patrons attend that outreach. And we take our Rosie's van there and we have some snacks and we offer them a drink, hot and cold drinks, and just have a chat to them and make sure that they're enjoying their time with us and that we create a friendship with them. Yeah.
9: And I've noticed Rosie's motto is friends on the street, which is exactly
10: right.
9: What you've just described.
10: Yep, yep. We've made lots of friends over the 10 years and they come back. Some are transient and they move to other parts of the state.
9: Mm-hmm.
10: But generally, we see a lot of the same ones at all our outreaches. They have become friends of ours. Yeah.
9: You've just basically answered my next question. I was going to say, do you see the same people at night as you see during the day? And at least some
10: majority,
9: of them, maybe.
10: Yeah, the majority. We do get new ones because there are transient people that live in cars or sleep roughly and things like that, and they hear about us.
9: Yeah.
10: And they know that they can come and see us, and we'll support them in whatever way we can. So, yeah, that it's a good relationship. Yeah.
9: Now, apart from the drinks and that, do you have food that you can give? Or?
10: Yeah, as a matter of fact, we get food donated. So every Wednesday night outreach, the Winnem RSL provide a cooked meal.
9: Oh, cool.
10: We have three pizza shops that provide a couple of pizzas every week. We have bread donations from two bakeries, and then sometimes our volunteers cook a meal and bring that with them to outreach to serve to the patrons. While it's appreciated that we provide food, it's not expected.
9: Yeah.
10: But when we can provide a meal, it's very much appreciated.
9: I'll bet it is, particularly in a cooler weather. A nice warm cooked meal would be absolutely wonderful if you haven't had one for a little while.
10: Well, that's true. Yeah, they get very hungry because they don't know where their next meal's going to come from, some of them. So, it's great to give them a meal. And any food left over from what we're given and donated, we pack up in takeaway containers and they can take with them when they leave. So nothing is thrown away.
9: Oh, that's good too. And you're looking for people to donate? Are you still looking for anyone else to supply anything that they can?
10: Yeah, people contact us and say, do you need this? Do you need that? What sort of donations do you need? So while we're always looking for more staff, and if you get on our Rosie's website, you'll find that we're always asking for donations. But no, the local community and just general people in general are so generous in providing donations. Oh. But you can never have enough, if you know what I mean.
9: I do know what you mean, yeah. And the night branch or the night outreach is there Monday, they're Wednesday, Friday and Sunday.
10: That's right.
9: And it's
10: 7 to 9 p.m.
9: And whereabouts are they?
10: Tonight they go out, yep. They're at the corner of Tingle Road and Charlotte Street at the back near the railway line.
9: Oh,
10: you're
9: near the railway line, yep. Just in the little corner car park, I'm assuming.
10: Yeah, that's it.
9: Right.
10: There's a coffee shop there and it's a vacant sort of parking space and we set the van up there.
9: Yep.
10: And these people know all about us, so word of mouth gets around and they come down and then once a month we also have a barbecue on a Friday night where we cook up a nice barbecue. One of the local people donates all the meat and everything, and the onions are provided by Winnem RSL again, and we cook up a barbie. So when they know they can get that, they know all about us, we'll usually get more on those nights.
9: Yeah. Oh, that's good.
10: Yeah.
9: And would there be the possibility that some of the people who might have been, shall I call them guests of Rosie's, that have decided maybe they've had a bit of luck and they've decided, well, we'd like to come out and now become a volunteer?
10: Yes, that's has happened. We've had some people who have improved their lifestyle, they've got employment, they've got accommodation, and then they've said, I'm going to give back to the people that I used to, you know, so they'll come and join Rosie's. I've got to say we haven't had a lot, but we do get people that appreciate what we do and want to be part of it, and it's great.
9: I'm sure they all do. Yeah, I'm sure you appreciate it. Now, in the current economic climate, are you finding more people in stress?
10: Yeah, lack of social housing and cost of living pressures have seen an increase in the patrons attending our outreaches. Yeah, for sure.
9: And the difference in ages too?
10: We don't get a lot of young people, but we get a lot of males, men that come, and they're sleeping rough. They're sleeping in cars, they're sleeping in tents, or just sleeping wherever they can find safe accommodation. Yeah. And, but it's... Some nights we'll get up a big mix of patrons and other. We don't get a lot of children, which is good because that sort of tells us that maybe the younger families are doing okay or they're getting help as well from other organisations in the area. We all work together.
9: I was going to say, that brings me to my next question. I've seen in the past Rosie's working with Orange Sky Laundry, for instance.
10: That's right. Things like Friday nights, Orange Sky bring their van down and they wash and dry patrons' clothes. Mm-hmm. So they have to wait while they do that. So naturally, what a better time to wait and have a chat with us and a hot draw or a cold drink, depending on the weather, and just a bite to eat. Yep. And Orange Sky are great. They do marvellous work for the patrons.
9: They do indeed. What about medical services? I know there's some people that travel around from place to place in cars and look after people on the street.
10: Yeah, we don't have a lot to do. We used to, but they've pulled out. But we can refer them to different places that can assist them with any medical needs that they might have. Okay. So while we don't provide that, we have contacts through the Wynnum area and from meetings with other organisations. They'll give us advice as well if you get someone that needs help.
9: Okay.
10: Send them to us. Yeah. So it's great.
9: And can you refer people to, you mentioned about social housing, can you refer people to crisis housing and things like that?
10: Yeah, we can give them all the information. We have handout cards and leaflets that we have in our van, and it's got phone numbers and contact places and that they can go and see. And, of course, those places are giving them our contact information as well. So it's
9: all working together.
10: It's a great partnership. Yeah.
9: Without a doubt. Now, I know you're not involved, but Rosie's has just recently opened in the Redlands.
10: That's right.
9: Has that affected your numbers at all? Have some of your clients, patrons, come down to Redlands?
10: Because they're transient and you can get the train, a lot of them ride the trains, so you can get the train to Cleveland. It's pretty much tit for tat. Mm-hmm. Redlands, as you said, have just started, so they're still finding their way. So they're only doing one outreach a week at the moment.
9: Yeah.
10: But we thought we may lose some volunteers actually to Redlands because some people live down that way, and we thought, well, maybe they'll travel closer to Cleveland than to us, but. You know, we haven't lost any as yet, but I believe they've got sufficient volunteers.
9: Well, I was going to say that's good news. And while we're talking, I've just got the Redlands and the Wynnum Manly website opened. I was going to ask, can people, if they're able, volunteer at more than one branch?
10: Yes, they can if they've got the time. Mm-hmm. They can spread themselves around, but. Yeah, we don't have anybody in Wynnum that does another branch that I'm aware of.
9: Okay.
10: But usually they try and work out where they're best suited. But certainly, if they've got the time and the energy, they can go out every night, depending on which nights the branches have their outreaches.
9: Wonderful. Now, you've been there 10 years. You sound sprightly and young. You did tell me you'd retired 10 years ago, but you sound like you're still enjoying it and you've got lots of energy. What do you think the future holds, A, for you, and B, for the branch in the next 10 years?
10: Well, for me, hopefully quite a few more years as branch coordinator and just working with them. Look, the volunteers are amazing. They all give up their time. They're lovely people. They're great to volunteer with. They're committed. They turn up hail rain or shine. They're wonderful people. We couldn't do it without them.
9: Obviously.
10: Without our volunteers, Winnemanley Branch wouldn't exist. What was that other question again?
9: Well, what do you think? Is there anything in the future that the branch is looking at doing that they're not doing at the moment, or increasing the number of outreaches or whatever? I know you're doing four a week now.
10: Yeah, I think right at this moment, four a week is plenty with the volunteers that we've got.
9: Yeah.
10: Certainly, we're looking at any opportunities to improve the service that we provide. So we've got a great head office group that we work with, and we put ideas to them, or they'll come to us and say, what do you think about this? What do you think about that?
9: Yeah.
10: And together, and also the other branch coordinators through the whole state, we have a yearly meeting with the branch coordinators where we all sit down and talk about what we're doing, and which is coming up in September. And, yeah, we're always open to improvement, and if we can put more outreaches on, that'd be great too,
9: I'll bet. So is there anything at the moment that you're looking for? Anything that you'd like people to donate, or any services you'd like to add?
10: Yeah, just the usual.
9: Give them a shout-out.
10: Yeah, just the usual. Look, we get great support from all levels of government, from schools, community groups, and the general public. And if they want to donate, we always appreciate tea, coffee, Milo, snacks, biscuits, muesli bars, male and female toiletries, paper towels, disinfectant wipes and hand wipes, resealable bags to put stuff in, cans of soft drink and juice, any gift cards from Coles or Woolworths, because they provide the sort of stuff that the patrons usually need. Sleeping bags are very popular.
9: Yes.
10: If they're sleeping rough, it's great to have a sleeping bag. And blankets in winter.
9: Okay,
10: blankets.
9: And we're still in winter. I mean, we don't have a big winter here, but if you're out, it's cold. It's cold.
10: And we've got a lot of blankets at the moment because we did a blanket drive and we got heaps of blankets, but you can never have enough. They, when we're at outreaches with our blankets and it's a bit cool. Yeah, it's great to see them say, oh, I'd love a blanket.
9: Mate,
10: keep them warm and all that sort of stuff.
9: I bet it is. Well, I'm going to give a shout-out to the Rosie's website in just a minute, but earlier I asked you for a song that you might like, so what did you pick?
10: I picked Elvis Presley, Blue Suede Shoes. Thank you very much.
9: Thank you very much. Thank you very much for coming on, Bruce. It's been great to chat to you, and all power to you. 10 years is a wonderful achievement, and you sound like you've got lots more to go. So congratulations, mate.
10: Thanks, Jared. Okay. Thanks very much. It's been wonderful speaking to you, and hope your listeners enjoyed our time together.
9: I'm sure they did, and you'll enjoy this one. Here's Elvis, and thanks very much, Bruce. Cheers, mate.
10: Thank you. Bye.

0: 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And, of course, our free movies in the park on the first Saturday of every month.
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6: And welcome back. Now, if you were thinking that maybe you'd like to help Rosie's or any other charity for that matter, no matter where you are in Brisbane, if you're interested in Rosie's, rosies.org.au, and you can find a button there where the outreaches are, the schedule, whether they need volunteers or not, or there's another button that says donate now. If you're particularly in the Wynnum Manly area, you can put Rosie's Wynnum Manly in and it tells you where the outreaches are, and again, if they're looking for anyone. Plus, if you're in the Redlands, it tells you where. If you put in Redlands, it'll come up there. And they their outreach is every Tuesday from 6:45pm to 8:30. And the location is 5 Middle Street in Cleveland. So, and as Barry said, they're always looking for volunteers. And there's lots of other great organisations out there that are also doing wonderful work. As I mentioned earlier, it's Mark Knopfler's birthday today, and I've had a number of people calling in and also texting in saying, can you play this one, can you play that one? So here's another Walk of Life here on Bay FM 100.3, the heart and soul of the Bay.

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1: Hello, I'm Peter Carey. Bandai terror attack hero Ahmed Al Ahmed has welcomed the withdrawal of assault and intimidation charges laid against him in June. The 44-year-old had been accused of assaulting his father in March and has always maintained his innocence. Nine's Hayley Francis was in the court for the decision and said the charges have been dropped on one condition.
2: On the condition an AVO is in place for the protection of his dad for 12 months, Ahmed's lawyer, though, did stress that agreeing to the terms of that AVO is not an admission that Ahmed did anything wrong.
1: To Queensland, where safety advocates are calling for better connectivity within the domestic and family violence support space in a bid to keep people more visible in the system. Today, a man was charged over the death of his ex-partner at Slacks Creek, police also accusing him of breaching a DVO. DV Connect Chief Executive Officer Joe Jessup said these incidents are happening so regularly, people are becoming desensitised.
3: We as a community have to really hold this as being a crisis. These people are losing their lives because of violence, and we can do something different to stop that.
1: 5,000 little penguins at St Kilda and Phillip Island will soon be vaccinated for bird flu. The penguins will be microchipped and will need to receive two doses of the vaccine. Environment Minister Jacqueline Symes says the vaccinations will be occurring in the coming weeks.
4: We have a rare opportunity because it's not easy to catch wild animals and vaccinate them. Having penguins return home every night, whether it's here at St Kilda or in Phillip Island, provides an opportunity for our staff to be able to conduct the vaccination program.
1: Victoria has a total of 60 detections of bird flu, predominantly in terns, but there have been some detections in a few seagulls and one magpie. To Queensland, where the Moreton Bay Council will provide a free camping site in Petrie to be made available to all, including people experiencing homelessness. The 12-month trial on Council Reserve at Wiley Park is well-serviced with toilets and barbecues and will be monitored by CCTV and regular security patrols. Mayor Peter Flannery says it's something locals have been calling for.
5: We thought we'd need to try and do something. The community's demanded we take some action to protect our parks and look after our parks. The safety of the general public is becoming an issue, and the safety for people sleeping in our parks is becoming an issue. So we thought this is a solution we'll move forward with and give it a try while these people are waiting for housing solutions from the state government.
1: Earlier this year, the Supreme Court ruled the council violated human rights by evicting homeless campers from public parks in 2025. And a legal dispute between singer Guy Sebastian and his former manager is finally over, with the pair agreeing to settle out of court after almost 9 years. In a new statement, Mr. Day has acknowledged he failed to pay Mr. Sebastian everything he was owed. And finally in finance, the All Ords has closed down 39 points to 94.04 and $1 Australian buying 70.59 US cents. This is Air National News.
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1: A Dockers young gun is under an injury cloud ahead of their Friday night blockbuster against Adelaide in Perth. Dane Meppam reports.
6: Murphy Reid didn't hit the track at main training today as he remains in doubt to play. He copped a knock to the groin region during Saturday's loss to Melbourne. Corey Wagner trained with the rehab group at Coburn this morning. He's battling a sore hip and is a test for Friday night. Coach Justin Longmuir confirming skipper Alex Pearce will return after having the week off. It's possible they could go with all three talls down back with Brendan Cox and Oscar McDonald to combat the Crows forward line. They'll announce their squad tomorrow night. Dame Effham, Coburn.
1: An NRL veteran says he's not backing the idea of a third-place playoff. The fixture is being spruced by the chief executive to provide more content for fans and broadcasters in grand final week. But Broncos hooker Ben Hunt says players are not getting behind it.
7: Oh, I definitely don't think so, mate. I haven't spoken to a player that would be keen on doing that at all. You know, I think it's just something that Volandis is trying to get up and running to get another game of footy on TV, but yeah, I don't think players would be really excited about that at all.
1: Aussie surfer Sally Fitzgibbons has bowed out of the first round of the Tahiti Pro. Isabella Nichols has advanced to the second round, and the Sydney Kings have parted ways with three-time NBL champion Jalen Galloway. Australian Independent Radio News.
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9: Taking a quick check on the current weather outlook for Brisbane's Bayside. Patchy rain around this evening, with temperatures easing down to about 12 overnight. Skies clear later, with light winds staying around the suburbs. Tomorrow is looking sunny, with a top near 21 and a cool start around 12. Plenty of blue sky expected and a dry day across the Bayside. Right now in Thornside, it's 19. That's the latest weather update thanks to Totally Workwear, locally owned and operated. 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

That was English band The Outfield with their biggest hit, Your Love, written by their bass player, John Spinks. And the band decided to retire after he passed away in 2014. And then lead singer Tony Lewis, he's also passed away. You're listening to Bay Drive. My name is Jared, and I'm here till 7 with another hour of just great music. So we'll be in with Jobline. I'll have T-Rex with Metal Guru. But now I'm going to kick off with the debut single from Pseudo Echo called Listening, written by singer Brian Canham. They are on a national tour now. It's the Funky Town Tour, and they'll be appearing in our part of the world. Caloundra, the 4th of September, the Racecourse Hotel in Bouval on the 23rd of October, and closer to home, Hamilton Hotel on the 24th of October. You're on Bay FM 100.3, just great music.

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Stairway Solutions is a family-owned and operated business that has been operating for 40-plus years, and they are looking for an experienced CNC wood machinist who has a driver's licence and a positive attitude, good communication skills, along with the ability to multitask and show initiative. The role includes heavy lifting and working with heavy machinery, and previous experience with a Mordelli CNC is a must, and a forklift licence is a bonus. Join a great team with a strong focus on family-life balance. A handyman or maintenance person is required at Cleveland Manor. The position is part-time

0: 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The role will allow you to utilise your knowledge and skills to make a real difference in the lives of their residents, as this role is integral in ensuring their residents are the centre of everything they do by ensuring exceptional professional, respectful service to those who call our beautiful village home. You will be responsible for maintaining buildings, gardens and grounds, coordinating trades and services, monitoring pest control while following all workplace health and safety standards. Elite Restoration Team want motivated, reliable people who want to build a rewarding career in a growing industry. 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Some of the responsibilities include water damage restoration, mould cleaning, property damage assessment, installation of drying equipment and removal of damaged materials. And we have a range of current vacancies and you can see full details for each role on our website at bayfm.org.au. And this has been another free community service announcement from Bay FM. 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

Sylvester here. Today on Action Heroes, my friend Arnie and I help a lady get over the death of her husband. I mean, you know.

0: That was Tex Perkins and The Cruel Sea with the title track of the album The Honeymoon Is Over. They reformed just a couple of years ago, but of course their lead guitarist James Cruikshank had died, so he's not with them, obviously. They were on the Red Hot Summer Tour, I remember, but I did just notice they'll be in Brisbane at a gig called A Night in the Parkland at Roma Street on Friday the 11th of September. If you'd like to get along, that'll be great fun. And before that, Alicia Beth Moore. That's Pink, of course, with the track of her album, Trustfall. Now, if you're looking for a friendly way to spend a Monday morning, why not have a cuppa in the garden? Join the monthly cuppa at Oakland Street Community Gardens in Alexander Hills. It's the first Monday of every month, as I said, from 9 a.m. till 12 noon. Everyone is welcome. You'll enjoy beautiful gardens, great company, a morning tea with sandwiches, cake, and tea or coffee. And it's just $7 per person. 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Bookings are essential and RSVP by the last Friday of the previous month. 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

Two good Aussie bands there in a row, and I guess it's sort of a double play. We just had Ivor Davies and Ice House with Crazy from the Man of Colours album, and I note there was five singles released from that album, and they all made the charts. And from Perth before that, Ian Kenny and the Birds of Tokyo with Lanterns. Now coming up at 7, it's Herman's Wednesday night concert, and tonight it's the Waterboys, recorded in Spain in 2023, and I know it'll be a beauty, so stay tuned. Up next, I've got the Doobies with a song they didn't write. They did write a lot of them, didn't they? Instead, it's written by the Motown songwriting legend team, I guess, of Holland, Dozier Holland. And it's called Take Me In Your Arms and Rock Me Just A Little While on Bay FM, streaming right across the Bayside and around the world on iHeartRadio.

0: Steve, could you move the Chimera? I need to get the Tirana out so I can get to the Commodore.
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0: Yeah, watch the boat, mate.
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0: welcome to another episode of Wednesday Night Live. Tonight for you, the Water Boys live in San Javier 2023. Is that the correct pronunciation, Herman?
1: I think it is, Dave. I don't know quite how to say it myself.
0: But
1: these guys, they performed the headline show at that International Jazz Festival in Murcia, Spain on July 22nd, 2023. The Water Boys were one of my favourite bands from the 80s. People remember the songs like The Hole in the Moon. And
0: absolutely.
1: It was a fantastic album, that first album. But what a lot of people don't realise is that after their first few albums, they've never actually stopped producing fantastic music. Mike Scott, who happens to be a Scott, has played a blend of tracks from their latest album, All Souls Hill, on this one, with hits over the last four decades. It was a really good concert.
0: Wow. Looking forward to it. Water Boys live, San Javier. 2023, Wednesday Night Live here on Bay FM.

Ladies and gentlemen, the players on stage, on piano from Cornwall in England, Mr. James Halliwell. Bass guitar, he is the funkiest man in Ireland. From Dublin, Mr. Angus Ralston. Up on drums, the Belfast pile driver, Eamon Ferris. Oh yes. Keyboards, backing vocals, and sundry other things from Memphis, Brother Paul! You might wonder why a gentleman has a nail file. It's because I'm a guitar playing gentleman. And one of my nails is too long and it keeps getting in the way when I'm playing. That's better. We have for later.

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Another dance song for you. 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

Good evening, Simon Taylor here with you on 100.3 Bay FM. It's really good to have you with me, and I hope your Wednesday night's getting off to a great start. I just played you Fleetwood Mac's Little Lies, which was one of their late 80s hits that was written by Christine McVie. Plenty of great music ahead in this hour. I've got Madonna, Fleetwood Mac's Little Lies, which was one of their late 80s hits that was written by Christine McVie. Plenty of great music ahead in this hour. I've got Madonna, Bob Welsh,

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That New Zealand band Split Enz, they always deliver. That was History Repeats and it's still sounding fantastic. Now before we roll into more great music, here's a quick community update. Join Tony T and Jacko as they come to you live from St. Anthony's Wild West School Fete on Saturday, the 22nd of August at St. Anthony's Drive, Alexandra Hills. 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Up next, I'm going to kick off three in a row with Cyndi Lauper and I Drove All Night. 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

Anya's Only Time, and I hope you found that a beautiful moment in your night. I'm Simon Taylor, and in this hour I've got some Jacksons, I've got Dr. Hook, Sher, Phil Collins, and more lined up to keep your Wednesday flying. 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

0: beautiful black swans have arrived on Redlands Coast. These elegant birds have a wide distribution throughout Australia and love wetlands. But if their wetland home gets too dry, swans take flight at night, travelling long distances. So they've landed here to relax by the bay and dine on fresh algae and water weeds. 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Oh, and a cute fun fact to finish, they're known to keep the same mate for life. Aww.
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Up next, I've got Cliff Richard and his 80s hit, A Little in Love. 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I've got more great music on the way. 100.3 Bay FM, the rhythm of the bay.

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Everyone's a winner. That was Hot Chocolate. I'm Simon Turner, and thanks for spending your Wednesday night with me. I've really enjoyed your company. I'll be back this Sunday at 6 a.m. for Sunday Socials, and again, of course, for next Wednesday night at 10 p.m. To close out the show, here's Eric Clapton with his unplugged classic, Layla, 100.3 Bay FM, live and local.

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0: Right, please take a good excuse, please stay just one more night. 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
1: Taking a quick check on the current weather outlook for Brisbane's Bayside. Clear and cool across the region this morning, heading for a top of 21. Skies stay clear and sunny later today with light bay breezes through the afternoon. Staying clear into the evening, cooling off quickly after sunset. Tomorrow, another sunny one on the way with a cool start near 11 and a top around 21. Right now in Birkdale, it's 12. That's the latest forecast for the Bayside with thanks to Totally Workwear, your local workwear specialist. 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

And that was Ringo Starr with It Don't Come Easy. Released in 71, it became one of Ringo's biggest solo hits and showed he could more than hold his own after the Beatles. Good morning, it's Rob Weeks with you on Sunrise on 100.3 Bay FM. We've got plenty more great music on the way this morning, along with local information, community notices. So make sure you stick around. Good morning, welcome to Sunrise. Great to have your company.

0: And that was Chris Rea with You Must Be Evil. Chris had a distinctive blues rock sound that made him a favourite on the radio for many, many decades. 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

0: that's a great segue to tell you about our Sunday morning program, Easy Like Sunday Morning with Karen. Make sure you tune in on a Sunday at 8 a.m. Some of the best music and easy listening for you to get your Sunday underway. A little Australian music history now. On this day in 1979, Air Supply lost In Love was sitting at number 20 on the Australian charts. 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

0: Boy Meets Girl with Waiting for a Star to Fall. The duo originally wrote the song for Whitney Houston before recording it themselves and turning it into a worldwide hit. 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
1: Good morning, I'm Lee Harrison. The Albanese government says linking migration levels to the housing supply is flawed. The opposition has flagged a net migration rate of 180,000 people a year, with the target linked to housing availability. The cap is higher than One Nation's 130,000, but lower than Labor's 225,000. Housing Minister Claire O'Neill argues the coalition hasn't done its homework.
2: Anyone who's saying that we can resolve a 40-year-old housing crisis through migration is absolutely wrong. Of course, it's a piece of the puzzle, but the truth is the Liberals haven't had a sensible thing to say about housing for about 20 years now, and I don't think that's going to change today.
1: The Prime Minister is continuing to resist calls to apologise over a botched melon gag. Nelson Scott reports.
3: Anthony Albanese appeared on a podcast where he discussed melons he was gifted by his female Japanese counterpart while gesturing at his chest. The comments were mentioned in a confidential diplomatic note between Canberra and Tokyo, which was later leaked to the media. Opposition leader Angus Taylor pressed Mr. Albanese in Parliament over whether his office leaked the correspondence while continuing to demand an apology for the podcast remarks.
4: Man up and say sorry to the Prime Minister of Japan.
3: But Mr. Albanese has refused to apologise, instead referring to the close partnership between the two nations.
5: The Prime Minister of Japan is a good friend of Australia.
3: Japan says it's aware of the comments and the two leaders have a strong relationship built on mutual trust. Nelson Scott, Canberra.
1: A new camping site is set to open in Brisbane's Moreton Bay, designed to accommodate the general public and those experiencing homelessness. It follows the eviction of homeless campers in the region last year by the local council, a decision that was ruled unlawful by the Supreme Court. City of Moreton Bay Mayor Peter Flannery says the site at Wiley Park in Petrie is a solution suited for everyone.
6: It becomes a safety issue, becomes a health and hygiene issue for our public spaces. So we thought we need to do something. We learnt some lessons through the court case of what the judge suggested should be in place for there. So we've adopted them and we've come up with this solution to try and resolve that issue and provide somewhere for these people to go where it's safe.
1: A recent report from the Royal Perth Hospital Trauma Ward has revealed a drop in e-ridable injuries since a Perth City Council ban. The report compared 12 weeks over 2 years, the first in 2024 when e-ridables weren't banned and the corresponding period in 2025 when they were. WA Chair of the Australasian College of Emergency Medicine, Dr. Vanessa Clayton, says the results were remarkable.
7: There was quite a substantial difference following the ban of the e-ridables in the city of Perth. The previous period had 105 injuries related to e-ridables, and then the period post the ban had 39 injuries related to e-ridables.
1: And Guy Sebastian says he's pleased a long-running federal court dispute with former manager Titus Day has been resolved, with the pair settling out of court. Mr. Day's acknowledged he failed to correctly pay the singer and admits he made a number of regrettable decisions with painful consequences. He was convicted of embezzling money from Guy Sebastian in 2022 before being freed on appeal. This is Air National News.
0: 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They have you covered on-road and off-road.
1: Cats coach Chris Scott claims he can't speculate on whether Jake Colajewski will play for the club again after he was made unavailable for selection this week. The 32-year-old skipped training again yesterday after being identified as the player who signed a secret concussion waiver. Scott says he believes officials at Geelong have always acted with good intent throughout his 16 seasons.
8: There's a part of me that would like to give an impassioned defence of certain people within our club, but I just don't think it would help at the moment. There are a lot of things that I would like to say.
1: To rugby league now, and Broncos legend Ben Hunt says he's not backing the idea of a third-place playoff. The fixture's being spruiked by the NRL's chief executive to provide more content for fans and broadcasters in grand final week. But Hunt says players are not getting behind it.
9: Oh, I definitely don't think so, mate. I haven't spoken to a player that would be keen on doing that at all. You know, I think it's just something that Volandis is trying to get up and running to get another game of footy on TV, but yeah, I don't think players would be really excited about that at all.
1: And fast bowler Scott Boland has been left out of the Australian 11 for the first test against Bangladesh, starting today in Darwin. Australian Independent Radio News.
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11: taking a quick check on the current weather outlook for Brisbane's Bayside. Sunny skies on the way with a top of 22 and a cool start at 11. Humidity sits in the mid-50s today, so it'll feel nice and comfortable. Conditions stay clear and bright through the afternoon, perfect for getting outside. Skies remain clear this evening with another cool night down near 11. Tomorrow stays sunny again, with temperatures much the same as today. Right now in Cleveland, it's 12. That's the latest from the Bay FM Weather Desk, thanks to Totally Workwear, locally owned and operated. 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

Well, there's a guy with a really big resume, Rick Springfield. Born in the western suburbs of Sydney back in the 40s, ended up in Aussie band Zoot, and a Hollywood actor after that, in productions like General Hospital and American Horror Stories. The list goes on and on. August 22 and 23, it's going to be a big weekend for Bay FM. We'll be out and about. Herbie will be. I'll tell you where before 9. Fleetwood Mac, Sarah on Bay FM Brekkie.

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Stairway Solutions is a family-owned and operated business that has been operating for 40-plus years, and they are looking for an experienced CNC wood machinist who has a driver's licence and a positive attitude, good communication skills, along with the ability to multitask and show initiative. The role includes heavy lifting and working with heavy machinery, and previous experience with a Morbidelli CNC is a must, and a forklift licence is a bonus. Join a great team with a strong focus on family-life balance. A handyman or maintenance person is required at Cleveland Manor. The position is part-time for 20 hours per week, Monday to Friday, which involves 15 hours of maintenance and 5 hours driving the bus. They are looking for an experienced handyman maintenance person to join their welcoming and friendly involves 15 hours of maintenance and 5 hours driving the bus. They are looking for an experienced handyman maintenance person to join

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On 100.3 Bay FM, Brekkie Thursday morning. Lots to do this morning. We'll check your tides and your weather. If you want to go over to King Island for a bit of a stroll at low tide, I'll tell you when that will be, before 9 o'clock. Prostate Golf Day is on the way. 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That'll happen before 9. Live OBs this August. I'll run through them for you. Weekend footy round 24 already, do you believe it? Rugby in Japan again. No typhoon this weekend, I hope. Radio, also Dad's Day, fast approaching. Your gift ideas are welcome at 0468 371 003.

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100.3 Bay FM, one from U2. Jono here, and I just wonder if the word sensible comes from the word census. I mean, we had to do that Tuesday night, but you know, you had to be home. So I just didn't do it because I wasn't home. I'm kidding. Rochford, lay your love on me on Bay FM Brekkie.

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1: Well, the gateway's starting to build on us from 8 Mile Plains through towards Old Cleveland Road, northbound direction. At some stage, you're going to get some slow traffic. No major overnight issues or problems. Looking pretty good in from Lytton. Always got an eye on the Port of Brisbane motorway and the bridge. We've got no issues there. Early morning or traffic through Wynnum Plaza is clear running. Wynnum Road, good. And just at the junction of Belmont Road, Manly Road, Wynnum Road, all starting to get a little thicker there. Good through Wakerley, though. No other issues. No accidents, most importantly, as well. Creating memories with family. That's the point. 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

In breaking news, Billy Ray's little girl Miley heavily rumoured to headline the halftime show for the NFL's first ever regular season game, September 11 at the MCG between the LA Rams and the San Fran 49ers. Here's the Beach Boys, California Dreamin' on Bay FM.

0: Hey, Dad, how about some roof racks?
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0: $25.
1: Tell them they're dreaming. California Dreaming. The Beach Boys. The old Mamas and Papas song, California Dreaming. I know, I'm talking to myself. Jono here. Feel like some exercise this morning? Well, you've missed low tide if you want to walk over to King Island. That was at 5.04 this morning. Your next low will be at 4.42 this afternoon at 0.27 of a metre. Tomorrow, you can set your alarm clock. 5.44 in the morning at 0.39 of a metre. Takes about 45 minutes over and back on the sandbar, so plan accordingly. Looks like a nice day shaping up if you go into the Ecker. Blue skies, 23 degrees. Right here, I'll be back in a tick with one of the judges from The Voice.
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As Richard Marks, he's a little judgy because he's on The Voice again. BFM Brekkie, Jono here, Prostate Cancer Awareness, Golf Day fast approaching. Details after 7. Shannon and Vicky Point just text me, Jono, when Chuck Norris died, he was still alive. How about this one? Chuck Norris knows Victoria's Secret.

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1: Good morning, I'm Lee Harrison. The federal government denies its gambling reforms have been improperly influenced by the private sector. Independent MP Andrew Wilkie has referred the legislation to the National Anti-Corruption Commission. Mr. Wilkie argues donations, gifts and personal relationships may have swayed the policy in favour of betting companies. Labor's made last-minute tweaks to its legislation, forcing tech giants to pay for Australian news. Chelsea Bowden reports.
2: Labor will take its news bargaining incentive to Parliament today after striking a deal with the opposition. The NBI is a levy that tech giants will have to pay unless they strike deals to pay Australian news publishers to host their content. Labor recently proposed reducing the cut media outlets would receive from tech firms from 25 to 17%. That reduction has now been scrapped. The number of deals each firm will be forced to do has also increased from 6 to 8. The legislation is expected to pass the Senate next week, putting pressure on Meta to come to the table. Chelsea Bowden reporting.
1: Investigations are underway into two separate fatal fires in New South Wales. A woman in her 70s has died in hospital after suffering from smoke inhalation during a blaze at Villawood in Sydney's west. Meanwhile, a man's body's been found after flames took hold of a mobile home at a tourist park near Nowra on the state's south coast. Neither blaze is thought to be suspicious. The Commonwealth Bank CEO says further job cuts can't be ruled out. The CBA has been criticised for cutting 300 jobs this year and heavily investing in AI. It's this week posted a $10.9 billion yearly profit. Chief Executive Matt Comyn says there could be future cuts in some departments, but new roles created in others.
3: Some areas may reduce, some areas may increase. I think we've taken the approach that we're prepared to talk about that as openly and as candidly as we can. And I think that's the best way to prepare all of our people for the future.
1: A report from the Telecommunications Industry Ombudsman has revealed a bleak picture of inequality in the regions. The report found many telco consumers in regional and remote areas face barriers to resolving everyday phone and internet problems and frequently experience unreliable connections. Ombudsman Cynthia Gabert says the challenges leave them vulnerable with limited alternatives.
4: When the system doesn't work, it is putting people at significant risk. We often hear that the challenge in rural, regional and remote areas is coverage. Well, it's coverage, but it's also choice because you haven't got a backup system. There's no one else to go on to, and you're particularly vulnerable to service failures and technology changes and rising costs.
1: And millions of people across the UK and Europe have witnessed the most significant solar eclipse since 1999. This is Air National News.
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1: Panthers coach Ivan Cleary is optimistic that captain Isaiah Yeo will play again this season. Yeo's sidelined by a pec injury, but has opted against season-ending surgery. Cleary was asked about Yeo's chances of returning for the finals.
5: He's very optimistic, and just looking at him and just knowing the kind of guy he is, I think we all should be as well, so, something to look forward to.
1: Fremantle captain Alex Pearce will make his return to the senior side when they face Adelaide tomorrow night. The skipper was managed for last weekend's trip to Melbourne in favour of the returning Brennan Cox. Dockers coach Justin Longbuer hasn't ruled out managing more players in the last 2 weeks, but it won't be at the cost of on-field performance.
6: Tried not to get too far ahead of ourselves all season, and it is a tricky one. You come to this part of the season and so close to finals, we're clear on top of the ladder. So it is hard to stay in the moment, but we've got to make sure we do that. We want to make sure that we use the next 2 weeks against teams that are going really well and play finals like footy to get us in good order.
1: And a serious rival to Aussie athletic star Gav Guard has emerged at the Under-20 World Championships. American teenager Tate Taylor claimed gold in the 100 and 200 metres along with a 4x100 metre relay, the first man to do so in 40 years. Australian Independent Radio News.
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8: Taking a quick check on the current weather outlook for Brisbane's Bayside. Sunny skies on the way with a top of 22 expected. Humidity stays fairly comfortable today, sitting around the mid-50s. conditions stay clear and bright through the afternoon, great for getting outside. Into the evening, skies remain clear with a cool feel setting in. Tomorrow stays sunny as well, with another mild top near 21. Right now in Wellington Point, it's 11. That's the latest from the Bay FM Weather Desk, thanks to Totally Workwear, locally owned and operated. 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

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Brekkie, Thursday morning live, lightning crashes. Lots to get through this morning. You better polish your rims. The countdown is on for our live broadcast, Corvettes on the Bay. More on that later. Brian Adams, going to be here Monday, March 17, 2027. Here he is with Mel C on Bay FM Brekkie.

0: I tell you what, there's nothing like the smell of burnt toast wafting from the kitchen. Smoke alarms going off, dogs barking. Chaos on a Thursday morning. Brekkie Jono here on Bay FM. Tracy Chapman did that one originally in the 80s. Luke Combs covered it in 2023. Fast Car. If you're into fast cars, they'll be on display. Yeah, thanks to sponsor Queensland Corvette Clubs, Inc. We will broadcast live. I'll tell you where before 9 o'clock. Got a request for Lee and Thorlands. A little bit of garbage coming up in 4 minutes, but, you know, we don't play garbage here.
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That's Chapel Ryan. Good luck, babe, as the song slows down on 100.3 Bay FM Bricky. That's how I feel. Here we are, halfway through the 2026 Ecker. Over 400 different show bags to choose from. 400 bags of garbage. 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
2: Had a pretty good morning run, the Gateway Arterial. It's heavy from the merge at 8 Mile Plains through towards Mount Gravatt, Palabar Road, particularly this morning. Morning, everybody. Not a bad commute there. So watch out if you're travelling through the back of, by the looks of it, the South Street roundabout. If you're on Wellington Street through the back of Cleveland, looks a little busier there this morning. Alex Hills in the run in towards Capalabar, untroubled. Normal traffic through the back of Capalabar Park Shopping Centre, and that slow run through Chandler as you make your way through the lights at Tilly Road, Old Cleveland Road. The merge, the only other slow spot through Tingalpa, moving well as you'd expect. A little bit of traffic coming on through Wynnum Road as well. Rest of that run to the gateway and the airport is moving okay. No issues. Feel good or great food, great times. That's the point at Victoria Point Shopping Centre. Station sponsor, it's Jay. More local traffic for you soon at 100.3 Bay FM.
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100.3 Bay FM Brekkie Thursday morning. We're over halfway through the Ecker. Have you been yet? When I was a kid, I lived at Hurston and we used to go quite often. We used to jump the fence on Bainbridge Road and spend the day there for nothing. What's your memory of the Ecker? Mine is $5 all day and the zipper where all the money fell out of my pockets. And then I had none. So much for the $5. 0468 371 003. What's your memory of the Ecker? You know, woodchop kids are as young as 13 these days. That's a chip off the old block.

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1: This is Air News Queensland. I'm Lee Harrison. Escalating tensions between youth detention workers and the state government have resulted in a six-day strike. Georgia Condec has the details.
2: Nine News is reporting the latest talks between the union and government have failed to reach a resolution following months of negotiations for better pay and conditions. Over the next week, workers will refuse to perform tasks, including moving youth offenders around the units. This will result in detainees spending significantly more time in their cells. Only last week, workers in Brisbane and Townsville walked off the job after hundreds of reported assaults on employees, alongside overcrowding and understaffing concerns. Georgia Condec, Brisbane.
1: A man's on the run after a machete attack in Brisbane South. It's understood an argument between two men broke out at a home in Sunnybank yesterday when one of the men assaulted the other with the weapon. A 57-year-old was taken to hospital. The accused fled the scene. Police are investigating. A survey that provides children in state care with a voice has been axed by the state government. The annual My Life in Care survey gave children the chance to share their personal experiences and highlight what needs to be improved in the system. Child Safety Minister Amanda Cam hasn't provided a reason for its removal. Coral on the Great Barrier Reef has been recovering thanks to monsoons, which have spared the region from the worst heat during last summer. With more on that story, Peter Jones.
3: A survey by the Australian Institute of Marine Science shows increases in hard coral cover in northern and central parts of the Great Barrier Reef, but a slight drop in the south. Researcher Mike Emsley says even though the changes are small, it's a promising sign of recovery from the really large declines we saw from the 2024 bleaching event. He says the monsoons earlier this year managed to produce a lot of cloud cover and rain, bringing the sea surface temperatures down. However, he says the forecast El Nino could mean further stress to the reef, so it's a case of wait, watch and see what happens over the coming summer. Peter Jones, Air News.
1: To sport now, Titan star Mo Futuaker is assuring fans contract talks won't affect his end to the NRL season. The club's most capped player becomes a free agent from November, with his contract with Gold Coast finishing at the end of 2027. But Mo says he's only focused on finishing the year on a high.
4: Just getting back to who we are as a footy team and what we've shown throughout the year. And I just don't want to let that come undone. For me, I'm just focusing, getting these last four games right for us and getting back to who we are as a team.
1: The Titans will play the Knights in Newcastle on Sunday. Meantime, round 24 kicks off tonight with a top-of-the-table clash between the Panthers and Roosters. This is Air News Queensland.
0: Come party like it's 1999 on Saturday nights. 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

0: Carrie Underwood, Something in the Water on BFM Brekkie. Thursday morning, Jono here, Declan there.
1: Two Irishmen are on an iceberg, and Paddy says to Murphy, "We're saved, we're saved." Murphy says, "How do you know that?" And Paddy says, "Here comes the Titanic."
0: Oh my goodness. Disclaimer, no Irish people were offended in the telling of that joke. From WA, this is Gyroscope on BFM Brekkie.

0: AFM National News, brought to you by Manly Harbour Village, where Brisbane meets the bay.
1: Good morning, I'm Lee Harrison. A multi-billion dollar bailout deal has been reached to keep the nation's largest aluminium smelter running for another decade. Jefferson Shaw reports.
2: Tomago Aluminium was due to close in 2029, but a joint $2.5 billion is being invested by the federal and New South Wales governments to keep it running until 2039. Minister for the Hunter Yasmin Catley says it provides certainty for more than 1,000 workers in the region.
3: Securing Tomago means securing job skills and the future of our region.
2: The aluminium manufacturer has agreed to invest at least $1 billion into the facility, including $100 million to fund decarbonisation activities. Jefferson Shaw reporting.
1: New figures point to a jump in the number of drone incursions in restricted airspace around Australian military facilities. News Corp reports nearly 150 breaches involving the unmanned aircraft occurred in the 2024-25 financial year, up from 60 in the 12 months prior. Shadow Defence Industry Minister Philip Thompson says it probably isn't recreational drone users entering the restricted spaces.
4: I don't think a swarm of drones is operated by a young 16-year-old kid having fun. A swarm of drones where there's 20 or more linked up together flying over a base, to me, that seems like a bad actor. To me, that seems like foreign interference.
1: An investigation's underway into control issues during a Jetstar flight from Perth to Sydney. News Corp reports the pilots had disengaged autopilot on the aircraft as it descended when it began an uncommanded climb for about 500 feet. The Australian Transport Safety Bureau is looking into the incident. The chief executive of the Commonwealth Bank says businesses need to make the most of artificial intelligence. The bank, which has heavily invested in the technology, has been criticised for 300 job cuts this year. Matt Common says AI can provide opportunities for businesses.
5: I think it's really important that Australia is not just a high adopter of technology, but it's actually a high capability country, and we're able to translate those technologies into ways to add value.
1: Scientists are racing to develop a new vaccine as the Ebola death toll in the Democratic Republic of Congo surpasses 2,000. The World Health Organization says half those fatalities have occurred in the last 20 days, making the latest strain the fastest growing on record. Director General Dr. Tedros Adhanom Ghebreyesus warns although officials are working tirelessly, they're still on the back foot.
6: The outbreak had a big head start, and we're playing catch-up. Concerningly, we see a high proportion of deaths in communities instead of treatment units outside of known contact lists.
1: And US President Donald Trump has announced his press secretary will depart the role at the end of the month. Caroline Leavitt is the youngest person to ever hold the position and was appointed after running Trump's 2024 re-election campaign. This is Air National News.
0: AFM Sport, brought to you by Hammond Four-Wheel Drive Tyres and More. They have you covered on-road and off-road.
1: James Peters KC has been named as the independent counsel engaged by the AFL to assist its commission reach an outcome in the Geelong concussion probe. League Chief Operating Officer Tom Harley couldn't confirm a timeline as to when findings will be released.
7: We'll provide the updates as we go. So it'd be certainly premature for me to put a hard timeline on it now. But the most important thing is making sure that we run that process really diligently.
1: Round one of the AFLW season continues tonight, Hawthorn facing Melbourne at Icon Park. To rugby league, and a blow for the Roosters for tonight's top-of-the-table clash with the Panthers. Fullback James Tedesco has been ruled out with his ankle injury. Meanwhile, NRL boss Peter Volandi's push for a third-place playoff continues to face opposition. Roosters coach Trent Robinson says a consolation-type game would dishonour the code.
8: You can't have a third v fourth the week after they're out and have a physical contest in the and honour the game the way that you can play.
1: And Scott Boland has been left out of the Australian side to play Bangladesh today as Josh Hazlewood makes his return. Captain Pat Cummins insists Boland will see plenty of test cricket over the next year, with up to 21 test matches scheduled. Australian Independent Radio News.
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10: Taking a quick check on the current weather outlook for Brisbane's Bayside. A sunny start across the region today, heading for a top of 22. Humidity sits in the low 50s, so it should feel nice and comfortable. Skies stay clear and bright through the afternoon with plenty of sunshine. Into the evening, we're dropping down to around 11 with clear skies. Tomorrow stays sunny as well, with another cool start near 11 and a mild top around 21. Right now in Alexandra Hills, it's 12. That's the latest forecast for the Bayside, with thanks to Totally Workwear, locally owned and operated. 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

There's a banger for your Thursday morning. Leonard Skinner, Sweet Home Alabama on Bay FM. Brekkie, Jono here. Coming up this hour, I'll be talking about prostates and Corvettes, not necessarily in that order, and the cost of living getting you down. Blue skies over the Redlands today, top of 23. This is Panic at the Disco on Bay FM. Brekkie.

0: Lights are on. But there's no one home. The weekend blinding lights on Bay FM. Brekkie, Jono here. The cost of living, oh my goodness, it's driving me nuts. What about you? I just replaced the clutch in my 16-year-old Toyota for the second time in 3 years. I'm not kidding. I'm not happy. I said to my partner, what's going on? She says, don't blame me. I don't even use it.
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0: sure I had a Supernova when I was about 18. Oh, no, it was a Holden Nova, that's right.
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2: That inbound flow of traffic, if you're coming through from Alex Hills towards Carina this morning, it's going to take you about 21 minutes, the slowest point of that trip through Tilley Road to Chandler. Then you've got a fairly good flow outside of that. Had problems just towards the Stretton section of the gateway, northbound towards Compton Road, an earlier broken down car there slowing up traffic. Look for the Bayside run from Manly, Lota, and that inbound run to Tingalpa. Even Manly Road looks fairly good. And I think just as much outbound traffic on Wynnum Road if you're coming through from Cannon Hill. So pretty good news in that. Excellent towards the Gateway Bridge and the airport, and no real issues. A little bit heavier if you're coming up through Sheldon and you're using that flow of traffic on Mount Cotton Road. That is under speed as well. Shop, dine, relax. It's all waiting for you at station sponsor Victoria Point Shopping Centre. More local traffic for you soon on 100.3 Bay FM.
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This is 100.3 Bay FM, Thursday morning. Nimrod is a movie all about the early days of Green Day and their journey to the top of the alternative rock charts. If you're a Green Day fan, it'll be on at selective cinemas across Queensland this week. I do know it is on at a movie cinema in Cleveland. Here's a double dose of Green Day on Bay FM Brekkie.

0: They're having a double dose of Green Day on Bay FM Brekkie. Celebrating Nimrods, the new movie from Green Day, in cinemas across Brizzy this week. I can tell you right now, one in six blokes have a prostate problem. It is genetic, so if you have someone in your family that's had it, go get yourself a PSA test today, all right? Redlands Prostate Cancer Awareness Golf Day is on at the Redland Bay Golf Course, September the 4th. You're invited. You don't have to actually play golf. You just turn up and chat to the experts that deal with this problem every day. All the information and directions, go to bayfm.org.au, all right? And why do golfers wear two pairs of pants? You know, why? Just in case they get a hole in one.
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There you go, for Craig in Thornlands. Got a little painting today off the text line. 0468 371 003. Thanks, buddy. Oingo Boingo, Dead Man's Party. It's going to be a party. August 22 at St. Anthony's, Wild West Fate. We'll be there. August 23, Corvettes on the Bay. It is International Left-Handers Day today, so do the right thing and become a member of Bay FM. Our sign-up page is at bayfm.org.au. I'll catch you tomorrow. See ya.

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That's it for my dad, Jono, on Bay FM Brecky. 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

0: AFM National News, brought to you by Manly Harbour Village, where Brisbane meets the bay.
1: Good morning, I'm Lee Harrison. The New South Wales and federal governments will today announce a bailout deal for the country's largest aluminium smelter. $2.5 billion will be spent over 10 years to secure the future of the Tomago smelter in the New South Wales Hunter. The site's owner, Rio Tinto, had threatened closure from 2029 due to the rising cost of renewable and coal-fired power. A former SAS soldier is accusing generals of using the Brereton War Crimes Inquiry to avoid responsibility for their leadership failures. Wayne Weeks has published an article in a military journal based on interviews with 33 ex-SAS members. He says many of those he interviewed described leaders as shadow generals.
2: Where, you know, the perception was the generalship was sort of back, you know, behind enemy lines, living comfortably and making decisions without an understanding of what was going on at the front line.
1: Technical delays, mobile unreliability and limited options are among the issues facing telco customers in the regions, according to a new report. The Telecommunications Industry Ombudsman has analysed 27,000 complaints from country areas. Ombudsman Cynthia Gabert says the government needs to take action.
3: That's things like timely access to technicians, requiring telcos to offer flexible identity authentication methods, but also making sure that people have the right community education on 000 and emergency communications when things do go wrong.
1: New official data reveals it would cost more than $12 billion to dump Melbourne Suburban Rail Loop. The confidential documents were presented to Ben Carroll in his first days in the job as Victorian Premier. Leith Van Onselen at Macro Business, a former economist with Treasury, says it was set in stone years ago.
4: When Sid Allen took over as Premier for Dan Andrews in September 23, she had the opportunity to follow expert advice and abandon the SRL project. All the cost-benefit analysis told her to do so. Instead, she doubled down and signed the tunnelling contracts. We paid about $600 million to cancel the Commonwealth Games. Victoria is now the world leader in paying for things that don't go ahead.
1: Millions across the UK and Europe have experienced one of the most significant solar eclipses since 1999. Gavin Gray reports. And a woman who spent 36 hours trapped under rubble following an earthquake in Colombia has been rescued alive. Rescue crews spent 10 hours freeing her from beneath a collapsed building. At least 250 have died and thousands remain missing. This is Air News.
0: 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They have you covered on-road and off-road.
1: Cats coach Chris Scott claims he can't speculate on whether Jake Colajewski will play for the club again after he was made unavailable for selection this week. The 32-year-old skipped training again yesterday after being identified as the player who signed a secret concussion waiver. Scott says he believes officials at Geelong have always acted with good intent throughout his 16 seasons.
5: There's a part of me that would like to give an impassioned defence of certain people within our club, but I just don't think it would help at the moment. There are a lot of things that I would like to say.
1: To rugby league now, and Broncos legend Ben Hunt says he's not backing the idea of a third-place playoff. The fixtures being spruiked by the NRL's chief executive to provide more content for fans and broadcasters in grand final week. But Hunt says players are not getting behind it.
6: Oh, I definitely don't think so, mate. I haven't spoken to a player that would be keen on doing that at all. You know, I think it's just something that Volandis is trying to get up and running to get another game of footy on TV, but yeah, I don't think players would be really excited about that at all.
1: And fast bowler Scott Boland has been left out of the Australian 11 for the first test against Bangladesh, starting today in Darwin. Australian Independent Radio News.
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8: Taking a quick run through the latest forecast for the Bayside. A sunny day ahead, heading for a top of 22 after a cool start near 11, with humidity sitting around 52%. Skies stay clear and sunny through the afternoon, feeling mild but very comfortable in the sun. Into the evening, sunset is at 5:24, then a clear and chilly night down to about 11. Tomorrow stays sunny as well, with another cool start near 11 and a top around 21. Right now in Cleveland, it's 14. That's the latest conditions across the Bayside, with thanks to Totally Workwear, your local workwear specialist. 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
10: I'd like to welcome you all aboard the Wayne train, today travelling through four decades of the best music, picking up at MacArthur Park, Amarillo, and at the Nutbush city limits. And here's the engine driver himself, the Wayne train.
11: Hey, yes, good morning and welcome to the Morning Train program. So good to have your company, which I hope will be for the next 3 hours because, well, I've got lots of great tunes on the way. So relax and enjoy the ride. Oh, and it's International Left-Handers Day today. Are you a lefty? I got two sons that are. Anyway, more about that later. Here's In Excess from the album of the same name, Listen Like Thieves, here on Bay FM.

The Bayside is the Victoria Point farmers forming their logs into rafts to float them down Eprapah Creek to the sawmills in Cleveland and Wellington Point back in 1860. The Bayside is Bay FM, the heart and soul of the Bayside and beyond.

0: 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Hey, it was the number one hit here in Australia and in the UK back in 1985 for Fergal's Sharkey, A Good Heart. And because it's August the 13th, well, let's wish Fergal a happy 68th birthday. ELO, they were also there with Turn to Stone. Hey, you want to go and see a good musical? Well, the Donald Simpson Community Centre Theatricals present A Million Dreams, a spectacular musical featuring hits from Neil Diamond, 10cc, Pink and many more. Performances are on Saturday the 22nd and the 29th of August and Sunday the 23rd and the 30th at 2 p.m. Where are they? Well, 172 Bloomfield Street in Cleveland. Tickets, they're just $25 and available from the Donald Simpson Community Centre office. Now, to find out more and how to pre-book, well, head to the Bay FM website for more details. I've seen a couple of those musicals. Get along if you can. Donald Simpson Musical Centre. It's all happening on Saturday the 22nd, the 29th, and Sunday the 23rd and the 30th. Hey, coming up, oh, the powerful voice of Luke Combs. So powerful, it can hit you like a hurricane. Hey, he's next here on Bay FM.
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1: Snakes are often feared, but they're also fascinating. Snake locomotion is remarkable. No legs, just an elongated spine and rippling muscles enable a snake to slither gracefully. They're part of natural ecosystems and should always be left alone.
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0: Kid Rock here at Bay FM with a song that actually samples a couple of songs, Sweet Home Alabama and Werewolves of London. It's called All Summer Long, and it went to number one here in Oz back in the year of 2008. Noiseworks took us back to 1987 and the late Eddie Money. Hey, baby, hold on. Hey, there's a couple of outside broadcasts happening fairly soon here at Bay FM. Hey, we're going to head out to St. Anthony's Wild West Fete on Saturday, the 22nd of August from 10 until 3. Then, on Sunday, the 23rd of August, the Queensland Corvette Club Day. Yeah, Corvettes on the Bay. That's all happening at the George Clayton Park down there in beautiful Manly. And on Friday, the 28th of August, we're heading out to the Redden Bay Golf Club for the Cleveland Rotary's Big Golf Day. There you go. Bay FM. Hey, we are taking it to the streets. Coming up, the band whose origin started in Boston, Massachusetts. So when it came to name the band, I guess it was a no-brainer. Boston it is, or was. They had a number of hits, and right after the break, you're going to hear one of them. You're currently riding the morning train here at Bay FM.
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Hey, it's nothing like taking it nice and easy on a Thursday morning. Faith No More with the old Commodores hit. And Joe Cocker, hey, you can leave your hat on. Must have been a sunny day. Anyway, we're going to leave the news on at the top of the hour. And who better to get us there than the Doobie Brothers? And I hope you're doing it. You are listening to the music, aren't you? Because there's plenty of it here.

0: AFM National News, brought to you by Manly Harbour Village, where Brisbane meets the bay.
1: And news this hour. Hello, I'm Steve Fisher. Australia's largest aluminium smelter will now remain in operation under a $2.5 billion government support package. The joint federal and New South Wales funding deal is designed to secure more than 1,000 jobs at the Tomago smelter near Newcastle over the next decade. New South Wales Minister for the Hunter, Yasmin Catley, says the agreement will provide a major boost to Australia's domestic manufacturing capability.
2: Tomago Aluminium has also agreed to invest at least $1.1 billion in the facility as part of the deal. And this includes $100 million to drive further decarbonisation activities at the smelter.
1: Rescuers in Colombia are racing against time to find survivors after a powerful 7.4 magnitude earthquake devastated parts of the country earlier in the week. The death toll has now climbed above 250, with thousands more injured and large numbers of people still unaccounted for. And local resident Martha Mills says widespread rubble and damaged infrastructure are making search efforts increasingly difficult.
3: Help is getting there, but some cities the access is very complicated. There's still a lot of people under the rubble. We have about 300 people dead already. And it's critical times to save lives at the moment.
1: Back home, and new figures reveal it could cost Victorian taxpayers more than $12 billion to scrap the controversial suburban rail loop, with billions already spent or locked into contracts. Confidential documents reportedly given to Premier Ben Carroll soon after he took office put the potential brake costs at about $1.9 billion, and that's on top of money already committed to early and major works. Macro business economist and former Treasury official Leif Van Onselen says the project was effectively locked in years ago.
4: When Sir Allan took over as Premier for Dan Andrews in September 23, he had the opportunity to follow expert advice and abandon the SRL project. All the cost-benefit analysis told her to do so. Instead, she doubled down and signed the tunnelling contracts. We paid about $600 million to cancel the Commonwealth Games. Victoria is now the world leader in paying for things that don't go ahead.
1: A 20-year master plan to deliver 800,000 new homes and almost a million jobs across Sydney is being unveiled today. The state government says the plan will better coordinate housing and infrastructure as the city's population grows to an expected 6.6 million by 2046. Most new housing will be concentrated in the city's east, while the west is earmarked to become a major economic hub. State Planning Minister Paul Scully says the aim is to better manage the city's growth.
5: Making sure that we're not repeating the mistakes of the past. We don't get into the housing situation that we're currently trying to get ourselves out of at the moment. We don't want to repeat those mistakes, and that's why we're setting a long-term plan here.
1: Turning to finance now, and the Commonwealth Bank CEO says further job cuts can't be ruled out. The bank is being criticised for cutting 300 jobs this year and heavily investing in AI. Yesterday, it posted a $10.9 billion yearly profit. Chief Executive Matt Comyn says there could be further cuts in some departments, but new roles are being created in others.
6: Some areas may reduce, some areas may increase. I think we've taken the approach that we're prepared to talk about that